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Will is here for the third consecutive show. Just running him right into the ground. And then every time you call on him, he's just awesome. LeBron James talk here. We should be talking about blank at the top of the hour. It is the game. It's not really a game show. That is sweeping the nation, but it's still sweeping the nation. 310-840-4910. I'm looking at the calls right now. Just a wonderful list. We get a great list of our regulars. I got a couple of newbies on there as well that I'll get to quickly as well. But we want you to take over the show at the top of the hour. You do such a phenomenal job. And

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0: Giannis. It was the big question going into the offseason. Where was he going to go? Clearly, he wanted out. And Miami leveraged more than Pat Riley has leveraged in his entire career as an executive for one player. So he's rolling the dice in a way that is kind of crazy. They gave up everything they had, assets-wise, and even players on the roster other than Bam Adebayo in order to get it done. By the way, we'll loop the Tyler Hero Bam Adebayo incident in Vegas into this as well. Giannis being moved to the Miami Heat. That's number three on the list. Number two, LeBron James signing with the Philadelphia 76ers.
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2: Good afternoon, everybody. Welcome back to Reign on the Radio, Seattle Reign FC, Seattle's professional women's soccer team, taking on San Diego Wave FC today down in San Diego. Welcome into the broadcast, everybody. My name is Jackson Feltz. I am alongside Kwame Appiah, and we are going to be getting kickoff here in just about 20 minutes here on Sports Radio 950 KJR FM. Good to have you all with us for today's game and for a Reign team right now that sits at 5-7-2, currently at 14th place, third from the bottom in the NWSL. As our producer, Craig, accurately said, that sounds a lot worse than the situation actually is. They're only 5 points off of the playoff line, so a couple wins and they're back in the playoff picture right now. They are going up against a San Diego Wave team today that is having quite a good season. 9-5-2. They start today in fourth place in NWSL. They have 23 goals scored. That's 8 above Seattle. 17 goals conceded is 2 less than Seattle. So they certainly have the, I think, betting favorite right here in today's game, but that is why you play the game, Kwame. Anything can happen week in, week out. It's a Seattle team that a couple weeks ago took on a Portland Thorns team that was way higher than in the standings, and Seattle got a win. So you just never know.
3: You just never know. I mean, Seattle's definitely had an interesting run of games since the World Cup break, and I feel like they've come back rejuvenated. They've come back, you know, way more on the attacking end, which is something that we love to see. It is unfortunate that, you know, in the late minutes of the last game, it just didn't work out in their favor. But we've been wanting to see more attack, more goals, more shots on goal, more opportunities in the box, and they're creating that. So if we can keep in alignment with that, but also revert back to that solid playing style that we always see from the Reign and expect from the Reign, that solid maybe one goal against game, then, man, we could look good.
2: There's a lot of things to go off of there, and I love it. You're making this easy on me, because I think let's first start with that last game, because I want to talk to you about the attack and kind of the way that this team is playing right now, just as we see them. But in terms of just that last game, it's a game against, you know, on the road. They're in smoky conditions. The game was delayed by 2.5 hours. We were talking and hearing from head coach Laura Harvey, who talked about how in that game they first had the 2.5 hour delay in a very tiny locker room that's no bigger than the room we're in today. Extremely small, cramped. Nobody is comfortable. They have to wait 2.5 hours. They have flight issues because obviously when you have a 2.5 hour delay of game, that's going to mess with some things. And on top of that, then you get things started in smoky conditions in New York, where we all know the fires that had come down from Ontario. It affected all sporting events in that New York, New Jersey area last weekend. And once they started, Kwame, it was great. Yeah. 2 goals early on, and it was sort of like, all right, let's go. You got Mia Fischel scoring her first NWS goal, a penalty kick for the Reign early. You got Maddie Mercado scoring for her second straight game. Everything was looking so good. Gotham get one, they make it 2-1. And then entering added time of the second half, we get so late, and Gotham scores in the 94th and the 98th minutes, and you go into extra time leading 2-1, Kwame, and you lose 3-2. From a psyche aspect, I mean, athletes, How does that take a toll on you mentally after that kind of a situation?
3: You know, I've said it before. I think we've talked about this many times. This exact phrase has come up many times when we have these conversations, when we watch these games, and we present to the audience that 2-0 is the most deadly lead in the game. It's the most deadly lead in the game. It is crazy. You would think, like, when you watch the game, you're like, oh yeah, 1-0 is like, yeah, it's everyone's really, really pressed to make sure that, like, we keep that lead. It's nerve-wracking. But in all honesty, football is a game of momentum, all right? And so when you are up to that degree, your momentum slows down just for a little bit, just enough to give the other team an opportunity to actually start coming back at you. And if you look at the stats from last game, Seattle was outpossessed 71-29%. Right. So apart, aside from the goals that they actually had, it felt like Gotham was actually applying more pressure. And once you're at that 2-0 level, you're so psychologically overwhelmed with protect this lead that you forget about going back and scoring. Mm. Seattle had only two shots on target that entire game.
2: Wow.
3: Right. And so that's the danger of it, is it, even though we started very strong, we put ourselves in a position that at times can be psychologically difficult for teams to maintain that same level of press and effort.
2: I mean, you look at a rain team, we're coming out of that, you just want to see the effort level maintained all the way through. But it should be mentioned also, this isn't like a bottom dweller Gotham team. This is the 2025 NWSL champions Gotham. So
3: yeah,
2: very, very good team who have, you know, quite a few tremendous players.
3: And have bolstered up pretty recently as well.
2: Quite a bit. They spend a fair bit of money out there in Gotham. So that was a good team who had really kind of loaded their attack. As you mentioned, I think the stat number is an interesting one, because it sort of goes to say inevitably they were going to find something. Yeah. They just got it. This 94th and 98 minutes makes it so hard to swallow. In talking to Laura Harvey, clearly, you know, she talked about how they didn't manage the game at Gotham well enough. They sat too deep. They should have, found a third goal at some point, but they didn't get it. So she's happy. We're all happy that Mia Fischel got her first NWSL, got her first goal of the year. But overall, it's a rain team right now that wants to get back to where they were a couple weeks ago when they beat Portland. Right now, they're sitting again at 14th place in NWSL, 5 points off of the playoff line, certainly looking for a big 3 points today. Let's grab a break and let's talk about who they're facing today in San Diego Wave. It is a Wave team that have played very well. We'll talk about the Wave. We'll get to lineups. We'll continue breaking this down. This is Rain on the Radio, Seattle Rain FC against San Diego Wave FC on Sports Radio 950 KJR AM.
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12: Seattle Reign FC today down in San Diego, taking on San Diego Wave FC at Snapdragon Stadium. It's where San Diego State University plays their games. It's where San Diego FC of the MLS plays their games. And that is where we will see San Diego Wave face Seattle Reign coming up here in just about 10 minutes. Jackson Feltz, Kwame Appiah here with you on Sports Radio 950 KJR AM for this match. Let's quickly, before we get to our lineups, dive into the CVS Team Health Report. 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This is great news, folks. Seattle is as healthy as they have been all year. This is the healthiest they've been all year. Only one player is on their availability report. They have no players who are injured. Lynn Biondolo's out on maternity leave, but Huerta, who had the leg injury, she's back and ready to go. Shea Holmes is off the injury report. She had a knee injury. Madison Curry was on the injury report with an ankle. She's now off the injury report. And of course, Claudia Dickey was on the injury report. She is now off. She had an ankle injury. She's back and starting in goal for the Reign. And the rest of their lineup includes Ryan Brown, who had that goal against Portland a couple weeks ago. She is at right back. Sofia Huerta, normally your right back, is at left back. Phoebe McClernan and Jordan Bug are your two center backs. Ainsley McCammon and Sam Meza are going to be the holding midfielders. And then we think that Sally Menti is going to kind of drift up from the 4-3-3 to make this look like a 4-2-3-1 almost. Menti will drift up. She'll kind of be in the middle of Maddie Mercado, who's on the left side, on the right side, Maddie Dahleen, who's on the left side, and then Mia Fischel will play up top. And Kwame, the health of this team, it is fully there. Jess Fishlock available on the bench. Not 90 minutes fit yet, but played last week. We can see that she's coming along. This team is now pretty much fully healthy, so here we go. Get some wins, get some points.
3: Yeah, it's the perfect time of the season for that to happen as well. Like you said, they're not too many points off of that playoff line. And so you now get to encourage healthy competition within the team. I think people being back, players being back, is way more important than what we see in just, hey, there's more players available on the bench. In actuality, it creates a better team atmosphere at trainings, at games. People are more ready to earn their spot. And that's what it really comes down to, is everyone having healthy competition, you know, pushing and encouraging each other, and also taking that from training to game day. And so it's a huge, huge win for Seattle to have their players back.
2: Also, the mental aspect of the fact that this is the last game of the first half of the season. I mean, there's NWSL has now moved to a 30-game season. Today is game 15. So you can really do that mental reset, right? You can do that mental check. And obviously, there's no break or anything. You know, now you had the big World Cup break. We're, you know, straight on from 15 to 16. But there is that mental note of, all right, that's the first half of the season, rear view mirror, whatever we sit, I mean, clearly after today, no matter what, they're going to sit below the playoff line, but you should be able to, I imagine as a player, be able to put this in now in the rear view mirror after today and, you know, foot on the gas, let's go second half.
3: Yeah, 100%. I mean, when you look at the table, only really the 15th and 16th place seem like they're a little bit out of reach. Every other team on this board, on this table, has an opportunity to get into the playoffs. And so So going into the half, it gives every team an opportunity to reassess. You've played a good number of teams. You've seen how teams are coming out. You've seen how everybody plays. You've also got an opportunity to reflect on your own game and see how it's impacted throughout the season, right? And so there's so many levels, so many layers here. And this is a really, really great opportunity for Seattle to reassess how it's been going every single game.
2: And we can see Laura Harvey's choices and now kind of who she keeps on the roster. You see, you know, players like Shea Holmes and Sophia Cedeno, Ruby Hladek, and then also Evan Osteen, Lynn Biondola, players like that, Nico Purcell, who are not on this game day roster. But so we can kind of see the choices, all things being equal, of who exactly Laura Harvey wants to roll with. Laura Harvey, of course, if you're just joining us, the head coach of the Seattle Reign. She's pretty much the GOAT of NWSL, the greatest to ever do it in this league. The 46-year-old formerly who managed Arsenal for a few years. Then she was with the Reign from 2013 to 2017. Went to coach Utah for a couple years. Came back to Seattle in 2021. She has won Coach of the Year three times in 2014, 2015, and 2021. Before we get to our national anthem break, let's talk about San Diego. Sandra Paños starts in goal today for San Diego. That is interesting for a number of reasons. First, because Sandra Paños is the fourth goalkeeper that San Diego has used now in their 17 games this year. This is their 17th game. They started the year at the very, very start with Leia Freeman, a 24-year-old who's, you know, had more recently come out of the college system, playing with Oregon and playing with Duke. She started the first six games of the year. Then they switched to Didi Haricic, a 34-year-old Bosnian keeper, who then got seven starts. Then the World Cup break happened. After the World Cup break, they went to Luisa Agudelo, who's going to be their backup goalkeeper today. The 19-year-old Colombian started the last three games for them after the World Cup break, and today they go to Sandra Paños, a 33-year-old Spanish keeper, their backup. They're kind of the third keeper all roster. Kwame, four goalkeepers in 17 games. That's madness.
3: It's interesting. I just brought up healthy competition. I wonder if there's unhealthy competition. No, it is. It's really, it's definitely something you don't regularly see, especially in such a pivotal role on the team that commands so much of what goes on in the game. I don't feel like we really realize the impact of a keeper. A keeper, yes, protects the net, protects the back, but ultimately really leads even the offense, right? Because you are starting from the back, you're playing through. So it just feels like there's a lot of variation here. Maybe a bit of like doubt, maybe a bit of insecurity. It's interesting to look at all the changes. And, you know, I'm curious to see how it plays out today.
2: Well, they have a back four who has pretty much started every single game this year. Pearl Maroney, 15 games and starts. Kristen McNabb has 16 games and starts. Kennedy Wesley has 16 games and starts. And Mimi Van Zanten has 16 games and starts. They have an established back line. The change at goalkeeper over and over and over, and because it's the actual thing, I'll say it, and over four goalkeepers in 17 games. This is going to be interesting. We'll take a break and we'll get to kickoff. It's San Diego Wave FC, Seattle Reign FC, kicking off from Snapdragon Stadium. It will kick off next on Sports Radio 950 KJR AM.
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12: Seattle Reign FC on the road today facing San Diego Wave FC from Snapdragon Stadium. Welcome into the broadcast, everybody. Jackson Feltz alongside Kwame Appiah. We are moments away from kickoff down in San Diego. And Kwame, we get a nice view here of the stadium, and we can see already that this is a little bit of a light crowd, and overall, I think we're waiting to see this Reign team kind of get back the way we saw them from Portland last week.
3: Yeah, I mean, I think we're excited about what the possibilities are. And at this point in time, you know, it's a fresh feeling. It's an away game. I feel like there's definitely a lot up for grabs here. It's a really, really big shift possibility in the order of the table. We have a team that's higher than us, and I feel like the Reign have a habit of playing up to their competition, which is something that we really got to look forward to. So there's a lot of possibility here today.
2: Yeah, we were talking in the break, and we were talking in the last segment about Sandra Paños, the fourth goalkeeper that the San Diego Wave are using this year. And the question is, you know, can you get on her and can you make a big move today as we are just preparing for kickoff? But you had an interesting statement when I said, well, Sandra Paños, though, 54 caps for the Spanish national team. So, yeah, she's mostly been a third or fourth on the depth chart goalkeeper. But historically, she's been very, very good for her national side.
3: Yeah, and something that I like to consider always is, personally, I like to see age in keepers as a very, very positive thing, especially in that 30 to 35 range. That's typically where keepers are their most experienced and still have that, you know, malleability, that flexibility, that reaction time. So there's definitely, for me at least, it's definitely a solid age range for good keepers.
2: Mentioned that back four in the last segment of Maroney, McNabb, Wesley, Van Zanten, who have started almost every game for them this year. And we are underway at Snapdragon Stadium in San Diego. Long kick all the way down. Seattle Reign playing in their away whites, and San Diego will be in their dark blues here today. And we can also see, yeah, the light crowd waiting for it to fill up here at Snapdragon Stadium, usually well attended for San Diego FC games. Imagine it's a little bit of a late arriving crowd for this really beautiful Sunday afternoon, it looks like, in San Diego, California, just outside of downtown. And it is San Diego in possession, but a bad giveaway will leave a throw-in coming for the rain here on this near side, the right.
3: Yeah, I'm always curious about the kickoff. I just never really understood, but sometimes it makes sense. Just flusters a team just enough for them to lose the ball in the back and give yourself an opportunity to actually attack.
2: There's going to be Brown to throw this in. Brown throwing it in from her right back position. Brown is an interesting story, how she was injured for 2024 and 2025. Didn't play a game. Got her first start since 2024 a couple weeks ago against Portland due to some injuries to Madison Curry. And she scored against Portland very early, 8th minute of that game. And that kind of electrified things as the Rain have possession along their back line with McClernand, with Bug now over here to the right for Brown. Brown working it across the halfway point. Uses her center backs. But that goal, Kwame, there in the 8th minute, you were on the field, and that was an electrifying strike that really kind of lit everybody on the bench and on the field up in the moment it happened.
3: Yeah, you know, being a sideline reporter, it's really tough because I'm standing in between both teams, so it's hard to control the excitement sometimes. And I always have to look to my left to make sure the other team is not looking at me, but I was ecstatic. What an incredible goal that was. And, you know, we love to see that forward press, forward pressure from her coming back from that injury.
2: Wave have a throw in here on this near side as they work right to left on your radio dial. Other news on Ryan Brown, by the way, big news on Wednesday. She has signed a new contract extension, a 1-year extension through the 2027 season. So, Ryan Brown, you score goals and you have a couple good performances, and suddenly she is signed through next year and gives, I think, Laura Harvey more flexibility at her fullback spots. Sofia Huerta is able to play on both sides. Normally you're starting her at right back. Sofia Huerta today at that left back position. Waver in possession now in this game here today. And they're trying to work it through the midfield. They do. Now a chance here. Ludmila on this left side working on Brown. Gets around her. Trying to get into a zone to assist. Brown falls down. Ludmila to a trailing runner. Back in, and it bounces off a couple bodies. It bounced off Jordan Bug and into the arms of Claudia Dickey. Dangerous moment there,
3: yeah.
2: But the Rain are able to keep it out of the back of the net.
3: Yeah, you know, speaking of Ryan Brown, not her best highlight there, but ultimately really one of the most important players to have on the field for the Rain. I mean, speaking of the Gotham game, she got subbed out in the 69th minute. And, you know, right after that, it felt like momentum had shifted just a little bit. So ultimately, when she's on the field, typically other teams aren't scoring.
2: It's the Rain now trying to play direct, working it over the top to Mia Fischel, and it does end up at the foot official. Mischel trying to find Mercado. Mercado on the right side, into the box, working 1v1. Some good pressure there, and she has to play it back to Ryan Brown, who will send it to McCammon. McCammon can't control, and it's to a Wave foot, and they will let it roll out for a throw-in coming from San Diego. Rain, right there, you see him trying to play direct to Mia Fischel up top and use her size and use her strength.
3: Yeah, we're definitely seeing a lot more forward play, a lot more active play in that attacking area. We're seeing a lot of first touch ball actually to the forward players as well, which is an incredible transition to see.
2: Here's Brown crossing it in, takes a tip, and that is out for a corner. Rain are going to get a 5th minute corner kick here. Good attack there coming off of that right side, and it looks like there is a San Diego player down. It's going to be their left back, Pearl Maroney, the 28-year-old French left back, who started all but one of their games this season. She got kicked there hard. That is a step. That is a clear cleat right on the top of the foot, Kwame. That does not look... That looks very, very painful.
3: Yeah, looks very, very painful. Looks like all the weight on that foot as well. But it also does look accidental. Definitely no malintent in it. But it is... It's going to hurt nonetheless.
2: Yeah, that is a straight down. Completely accidental, but straight down, foot on foot. And you'd imagine that's going to cause some cuts and bruises right there on the top of her foot as Pearl Maroney is down. 46 games, 1 goal in her NWSL career. Has in this part of the San Diego back line, there's certainly a big reason why they have gotten up to 4th place in NWSL. When you're able, Kwame, to have your back four, and 3 of them have gone 16 for 16 with starts and games, and the other one, Pearl, has gone 15 of 16. That consistency can lead to a great winning culture that San Diego have.
3: Yeah, 100%, which is why it is always a curiosity looking at the goalkeeper changes, right? Because if we are depending and maintaining our core defensive unit, then, you know, why is it we're taking one of the biggest anchors out?
2: Here's Menti, corner coming in. Ooh. Hits off of a body there. I think that was that Mia Fischel? It looked like it hit off of her side. I think they're going to call a handball there on Mia Fischel because it kind of came off of that side, came off of that hand. And this will be a free kick from inside San Diego's Unbox. I mentioned the winning culture of San Diego. This is a team that was founded in 2021. They began play in 2022 here at Snapdragon Stadium on the campus of San Diego State University. Their first year, they came in third in NWSL. Their second year, they won the Shield for the best record. In 2024, they won the NWSL Challenge Cup. And then last year, finally their first down year, they finished sixth in the league in the regular season. Here's a slip ball to Ludmila, but it will go right to the arms of Claudia Dickey. Last year, they finished sixth in the regular season, 2 points behind Seattle, who were in fifth place, and then they lost their first playoff game to Portland by a score of 1-0. Their first real down year in NWSL, but they are right back this year to trying to make a statement here in this league as the Reign now in possession in San Diego's side of the field, using their center backs up to McCammon. As we see Pearl Maroney back on the field, taped up, got maybe some little bit of some help with that pain from the getting stepped on, and Reign will have now a throw-in with Ryan Brown on this near side the right.
3: You know, a player that we haven't mentioned yet today is Phoebe McClernand in terms of just her comfort on the ball. You know, prior to this season, I actually did a couple preseason individual training sessions with Phoebe and her coach, and who is also my coach as well. And one thing that she really worked on was her comfort on the ball. And you're starting to see as the season goes on.
2: Brown to Darlene. Darlene in the box on this left side. Cuts in. Chance to shoot. Takes a deflection. Will it bounce out for a corner? It will. Yes, it will be a corner kick. Some indecisiveness from the referee, but 8th-minute corner kick coming from for the Reign. Go ahead, Kwame.
3: Yeah, just seeing as the game goes on, as the season goes on, you start to see Phoebe way more comfortable on the ball. She's taking touches. She's doing crazy touches in the middle of the field. And as she builds her confidence, you see our defense consistently getting more confident and better in pushing up. So, yeah, I see that as a transition into possibly more attacks in this game.
2: Certainly. Here's Sally Menti again. This corner kick, left hand raised. It's going to be an in-swinger. Sends it in. Clears the first line. Clears the second line. Headed up. Still in the box. Still bouncing around feet. It ends up at the foot of Brown. Now to Bug. Bug, chance to cross it in. Trying to find a trailing runner. Cleared away. Still with the Reign. On this right side to Brown. And with Bug. Ball on their feet. Bug crossing it in. Hits off of an arm. No handball call. Still with Seattle. And another cross coming in. Going to the back post for Darlene. Doesn't clear, though. San Diego cleared. And they get some possession back. And a awkward step there by a midfielder for San Diego. Nearly gives it away inside of their own box. And eventually a giveaway. This ball is still with Seattle. Seattle, Kwame, a lot of possession here in the opening 10 minutes of this game. Pressure is on right now.
3: Yeah, I mean, we've been saying how Seattle just looks like a different team since the break. And honestly, I feel that. I feel like Seattle has just been more consistently in the other team's half and attacking more consistently. And so we're starting to see that today and hopefully seeing that transition into more opportunities. We've had two corners already and another opportunity here to get a cross in from Sofia Huerta.
2: Huerta sends it in towards the back post and it just is over the head of everybody. It almost looked for a minute like that could have snuck in that corner right out of the net. But Huerta coming off that left side is definitely not her preferred side, but clearly that does not mean any less dangerous.
3: Not at all. Yeah, that back line is looking solid with Bug back, with Ryan back, with Sophia on the left, with Ryan on the right. Man, we're attacking on all fumes.
2: You know, it's interesting, Kwame, because it was San Diego we're in possession right now trying to work up this left side. It's taken away by the Seattle. We'll get back to that in a minute. Seattle just taking away everything from San Diego. The Wave haven't been able to hold it for probably more than 5-10 seconds each time they get it. Now Cross trying to hope for a run there for Maddie Darlene. Didn't come, and Mercado's pass will go right into the arms of their goalkeeper, Sandra Paños. But this is a Seattle team, Kwame. It just hasn't been healthy all year. And you now are seeing this team finally healthy, finally completely together, except for Lynn Biondola, who's on maternity leave. this is a completely healthy squad. Jess Fishlock is on the bench for the Reign. And the kind of the line you'd think from Laura Harvey is, all right, I have all my weapons. It's time to utilize them, and it's time to pick up the points.
3: Yeah, I mean, it's good to see, like I said, the healthy competition coming back, getting your best players, getting your most experienced players back in the lineup for an opportunity to come off the bench and make an impact.
2: Wave have possession right here, but the high press coming from Maddie Dahleen. More press here. Here's Fischl. San Diego trying to work it through the midfield, and they do. They found some gaps here. Now to this left side here for Ludmila. Ludmila working 1v1. Seems like it took a tip, though. No, it did not. It comes off of Ludmila's foot, and that is out for a goal kick here in the 12th minute. We're 0-0 between Seattle Reign FC and San Diego Wave FC. NWSL action here on Sports Radio 950 KJRAM. Jackson Feltz, Kwame Appiah here. As the Reign in 14th place in NWSL, just 5 points off the playoff line, facing a 4th place San Diego team, who right now sit at 9-5-2. And certainly, though, they have a bunch of injuries themselves. Lots of injuries over these last couple months. Dudinha, the 21-year-old Brazilian, tore her ACL in June playing for Brazil against the United States in an international competition. She's a tremendous player. Kat Macario, another very, very good player. She's been out with a heel injury. The 26-year-old attacker who's been on the United States women's national team. Kimmy Pickett, a midfielder, is out. Trinity Armstrong, a good, talented young defender, is out. San Diego has been under it right now with injuries, and Seattle hoping to take advantage of that here in this game. Ball into the box, trying to find Mia Fischl. It's clipped by San Diego and then cleared up the field, but it stays in and stays with Seattle. Now into the box. Can Mia get a chance? Mia on her right foot, shot, save! Now the follow-up, it's cleared away. Mia Fischl, the switch from her left foot to her right foot, shot excellently saved by Sandro Paños in goal.
3: Honestly, you see a lot of overlap and you see a lot of double options for Seattle in the attack, which is something that rarely happens if a team isn't really feeling positive in the game. It's one of those, you could make a pass, could miss the first player, but you're probably going to get to the second player. It means that there's a lot of players in the attacking end. They're pushing forward and we're actually making the right passes into areas that we could find our attacking players.
2: Big chance there for Mia Fischl. Scored her first NWS goal, or first Seattle goal, last week on a penalty kick. That looked like it could have been her first goal from the run of play. But it well saved there by the 33-year-old Spanish keeper who has 54 caps for her national team. And Kwame, as we get another look at that one, that switch from Mia Fischl, that is something that we have been wanting to see from her prized player. We saw the transfer last year, the high record price transfer to Seattle from Chelsea, and it's for those plays right there that nearly resulted in a goal. But San Diego now attacking down this left side with Ludmila, now to the middle of the park, pressure on from Seattle midfielders. McClernan, who came up from her midfield spot, a good step there.
3: Yeah, and as you can see, anytime that San Diego get the ball, they're a very direct team. It doesn't seem like they need a lot of the ball to make an impact. They're finding the corners, they're finding the spaces, and they're immediately going towards your box. And so it definitely seems like they're trying to take as much advantage as they can of any opportunity that they have with the ball.
2: Ball at the foot of Claudia Dickey. She will find Brown. Brown trying to get by an attacker for San Diego. No call. Now into the box here for Ludmila. Crossing it in. Cleared away. Good clearance there from, I believe that was Jordan Bug who got a foot to that one. And Bug is down to her knees for just a moment. But she is back up now.
3: As you can see, San Diego just needs 1, 2, 3 passes to get right into the attack. And so, yeah, I think that's one thing Seattle's got to watch out for. We've got to make sure we're not losing the ball in those areas that give San Diego the opportunity to counterattack in very few passes.
2: That is one thing, Kwame, is that, you know, we've talked about the consistency of their back line, but Trinity Byers, a young forward who had 2 goals last week, as the corner comes in, it's headed away here by Mia Fischl. They have Trinity Byers, Ludmila, the 31-year-old. She scored, 10 goals, I believe, for Chicago last year. Excellent. She's only had 1 goal this season, but the talent's there. Melanie Barcenas on the right wing as a header is very easily captured by Claudia Dickey in goal. No worries there. And that header came from Barcelonas there on that right wing, the 18-year-old from San Diego, who has 3 goals this year in her 4 starts. This is only her 5th start of the season. But they have talent, does San Diego, even with their injuries.
3: Yeah, they've got quite the lineup. And, you know, you have a lot of rising stars as well. And so there's definitely a lot of potential. But it's similar to Seattle's lineup. You have a few veterans, but you also have a lot of young talent, which is the young talent is definitely showing that they have a lot of potential.
2: And this is a Reign team that's certainly in this moment of transition where, you know, for the last few years, we've seen the exits of all the great players, right? You think of Lou Barnes, Jess Fishlock. This is her last year. She's announced, and it's great to see her back from injury, but this is her final season, she has said. And the young players like Maddie Dahlin, the 22-year-old. And by the way, Maddie Dahlin just turned 22 yesterday, so happy birthday. As a cross comes in, headed in, and back of the net! And it's Maddie Mercado for the 3rd straight game. Maddie Mercado at the back post from absolutely nothing. A cross came in. Maddie Mercado was not well covered. And the Seattle Reign now lead 1-0 in the 17th minute.
3: I mean, look at that. Taking... What a ball. What a seeing. What a sighting. Incredible play there. And, you know, she's got, I think, 4 goals in her time with the Reign. I think that makes it number 5. But she's got 3 goals in the last 3 games. She's just finding her spot. And we love to see that. We love to see people really finding themselves as the season goes on. And, man, she's playing well.
2: That was a spectacular cross there, I believe. I'll have to see exactly who. I think it was Ainsley McCammon that put that one into Maddie Mercado. But that ball in to Mercado at the back post was special. Here's Mia Fischel now trying to take a ball away. Ball's popping around. Still with Seattle. Mercado on it into the box. And a defender just gets in the way. That's Kristen McNabb just getting in the way of that one to clear that away. San Diego lucky to not be down 2-0 right now, but it's still with Seattle. Mercado in the box. And another great step from a San Diego defender. San Diego defenders stepping up here in the last 30 seconds to make it so it's not 2-0 right now. I shouldn't say they're lucky to do so. That's some expert defending here. But the midfield for San Diego, just giveaway after giveaway, and there's another giveaway and a foul right afterwards on Sally Menti. And for Seattle right now, it is all on the front foot, even after scoring that goal. Maddie Mercado, and it was assisted by Ainsley McCammon. For Ainsley McCammon, it's her 3rd assist of the year here in her 11th start. For Mercado, 4th goal of the year. Sorry, 5th goal of the year. But 3rd goal in consecutive matches, Kwame. Yeah. Maddie Mercado just continuing to be on fire.
3: Playing well. We're definitely seeing a lot of growth in Maddie Mercado in the last few games. And a few things to mention here. Seattle are 5 wins, 2 losses. Or is it 5 wins, 2
2: 2 draws, losses, yeah.
3: 2 losses.
2: 5-2-0, yeah.
3: There we go. So I think when we score first, we definitely put ourselves in the right position. And right now, in the last 3 games, Seattle has scored before the 20th minute. So Seattle is finding its attack.
2: Oh, here's Menti. Sally Menti trying to work her way into the box. There takes a little tip. That's going to be another corner here.
3: Yep.
2: Another corner for Seattle in the 19th minute.
3: That's 4th corner in the first 20 minutes. This is a different Seattle than we're used to seeing.
2: Not only that, but Kwame, this is a San Diego team that is very talented. Even if they're a little bit injured, they're not that injured. And it's a San Diego team playing at home. And this is a Seattle team right now that is on top of them with another corner, leading 1-0. Playing like they're the favored side. And here's Menti. Left-hand raise is going to be an outswinger here from this corner. Sends it in. Going to the back post. Headed up. Headed up again. And it's going to be in.
3: It's going to be in.
2: I believe that might be an own goal. We'll see who it finally came off of. Right in front of the goal. It's 2-0 Reign. They're celebrating. It's Mercado celebrating again. Did Mercado just get her another goal? That's who everybody's focusing on. We'll get another replay to see if this came off of Mercado at the very end. Regardless, this is 2-0. Seattle right now are dominating San Diego in the first 20 minutes.
3: Yes, and the crazy thing, as we're about to see, we're about to find out. Let's give it this minute, but wow, oh wow. What an... Okay.
2: I think that's... Let's see here again. Is that going to be a Jordan Bug goal? Jordan Bug heads it up.
3: It's a Jordan Bug goal.
2: I think it comes off of the head of San Diego, but that's going in anyway. Let's see here. Jordan Bug heads it up. It's coming down.
3: Yeah.
2: And it hits off of the San Diego. It hits off the head of Kristen McNabb. That will not be an own goal. It was already going in the back of the net. That will be a Jordan Bug goal in the 20th minute. And the Seattle Reign are leading San Diego 2-0. And they are all over the host today in San Diego.
3: Yeah, you know what? We had a little bit of confusion there figuring out who scored the goal. But guess who was there at the exact place where the ball was in order to make sure it got cleaned up and put in the goal regardless? We have Maddie Mercado again. So she's just putting herself in the right places to
2: make
3: sure.
2: That's why she got all the credit. Here's San Diego now attacking down this right side. Barcenas clips it in. Comes off a foot. Goal kick coming for Claudia Dickey. But I believe we'll see also exactly who's credited with the assist on that goal as well, because that ball was bouncing around. You know, ultimately, this is a San Diego back line. We talked about the consistency, but very strange to see a back line that has started together so much and been so consistent be so decimated here on the field in the first 20 minutes, and decimated not by injuries. Usually we use that word when it comes to injuries. Just decimated by the quality of Seattle today, which are just all on top of this Wave team. Ball at the foot here of Byers. Byers' left-footed shot, and it's well wide left of the goal. They have certainly, San Diego has, put a number of attacks together in the last 2 minutes, Kwame, but the quality is not there on the finishes.
3: Yeah, for sure. And, you know, one thing I was about to mention, once again, we come back to this really dangerous lead in the game of football, and what Seattle has to do for the next 5 to 10 minutes of the game is maintain, is keep pressing, keep attacking. They have to make sure they stay consistent, because right here is where the game changes, right? You have a team that has been attacking all game, has been looking like the better team. You do not want to draw comfort from this 2-0 lead, right? Because we could give San Diego an opportunity to come back in this game. And now it looks like they're determined. They're attacking. They're getting in the box. So we've got to stop this in the next 5 to 10 minutes.
2: Wave have possession now on their own end of the field, kicking the ball around their back line. By the way, the goal now officially credited to Jordan Bug. So our detective skills, all the broadcast and all the cameras and all the players were all celebrating Maddie Mercado. But now, as our detective eyes have been confirmed by the league, Jordan Bug is going to get that goal. And for Jordan Bug, it's her fourth career goal. It's her first goal of the season. She's dealt with two different lower leg injuries. She returned in May against Gotham, and now she's been starting regularly. And now here we see, in her sixth start, her seventh game of the year, gets her first goal, her fourth career. And we talked about how that was kind of headed on multiple times. The player who headed it on to Jordan Bug gets the assist, and it's Ainsley McCammon with her second assist of the game, her second assist in 4 minutes. So Ainsley McCammon getting the start today, has not started in a few games, and is showing Laura Harvey she was a deserved starter with two early assists. Seattle up 2-0 here in the 24th minute.
3: And boy, that is the best feeling. Honestly, for both Laura and for Ainsley, it's just, as a coach, as a manager, you want to know you made the right choices. And as a player, you want to show your manager that they made the right choices. And so it's a double whammy. We love to see it.
2: We see Laura Harvey. She's happy right now. That's about it. You know, and Laura Harvey isn't smiling, but we know Laura Harvey well enough at this point to know when she's stern, she can be happy. She's happy in this moment right now. Reign take it away in the middle of the park. Another giveaway by San Diego, but Reign give it right back. Now, here's Ludmila on this left side, trying to work through a couple defenders. Cannot get past Ryan Brown. San Diego still with it, though. And it's out. Maddie Mercado hits it out. San Diego with a throw in here on this near side, the left.
3: And this is what we're talking about here. As you can see, as soon as that second goal goes in, the entire atmosphere of the game has changed.
2: Yeah.
3: Now it looks like Seattle's on their back foot. And we don't want that to be the atmosphere. That's the fear of that scoreline.
2: Yeah, there's a slide tackle by, I believe that was Phoebe McClernan there. And she's going to get called for a foul here in the 25th minute just outside of Seattle's box. That looked like a clean slide tackle. We were going to get another look at that one. But San Diego is going to have a free kick just about 19 yards outside of goal. Let's get another look at this one, Kwame, and see if you believe that this is a foul on McClernan. It looked all ball.
3: I honestly think that was a pretty good tackle.
2: That's all ball.
3: I think that's a pretty good tackle.
2: Well,
3: That's why Phoebe looks just as confused as we are, especially when a ref takes out a yellow card for what looks like a good tackle.
2: Wow, that's a yellow.
3: It's a yellow card.
2: A, it's not a foul. B, it's not a yellow. For referee Mark Verso, who's refereeing his first ever Seattle Reign game, that is a poor, poor call there.
3: Yeah.
2: And it gives San Diego a free kick 20 yards right outside of the net, just right off to the left of the middle of the field.
3: This is actually a preferred spot.
2: Bring up Barcenas, and it goes well high, about 15 yards above the crossbar into the stands where all the fans sit there in the end.
3: Yeah.
2: Barcenas far, far off frame there. It's still Seattle 2-0 in the 26th minute.
3: Yeah, they've got to make sure they get the ball into San Diego's half here. But that typically is a preferred spot for a free kick taker. You don't want something right on that line. You want it maybe 5 or 10 yards back. So you have a little bit of space to clear that line, clear that wall. And so that was a pretty good opportunity for San Diego. We're glad they didn't put it closer on frame.
2: Certainly so. Claudia Dickey bought her foot right now. It's a warm day down there in San Diego, California, here, Snapdragon Stadium, and they have dealt with the pressure right now on the road. Very well have the Reign, who are trying to win this game and get now to 2 points. If they can get 3 points today, they will be just 2 points below the playoff line.
3: Yeah, Seattle's actually just got to stay patient here. Just keep passing it back and forth from the back line to keeper, because it looks like San Diego's just giving them the space, so why not? Hey, we're up 2-0. If you don't want the ball, that's fine with us.
2: That was interesting. Claudia Dickey had the ball at her foot for all about 30 seconds, and that's not an exaggeration, about 30 seconds. No San Diego players pressuring at all. Here's Dahlin trying to cross it in, gets to the foot of Fischel. Fischel trying to find Mercado, but it took a slight deflection there. I think that's well played there, actually, by Kristen McNabb to get that slight deflection and force it into the arms of her goalkeeper, Sandra Paños.
3: Yeah. You know, that was a tough one to watch, because as Mia Fischel got the ball, we had Mercado on the back post wide open.
2: Yeah.
3: Not a single defender in sight. And so when we think back about the experience of this back line, it's just really, really unsuspecting to see something like that happening. It almost feels like it's a breakdown in defensive just alignment.
2: If that didn't get tipped by Kristen McNabb, and if that didn't get slightly deflected into the arms of her goalkeeper, then nobody's at Mercado. It's 3-0
3: Seattle. It's 3-0. It's 3-0. And another thing to notice.
2: Well, Laura Harvey just going to sit down. Laura Harvey doesn't need the cooler. I mean, we're leading 2-0 right now. Go ahead.
3: but you know, interestingly enough, if the official actually inflicts that back towards the PK spot, there's another player running in. So it feels like there's a lot of Seattle bodies unmarked, untouched in the box. And I'm just very curious about the confusion that's going on in the San Diego defense.
2: Yeah, it's a good word for it. It does feel like there's something wrong with the San Diego team right now. The midfielders have been giving the ball away over and over. You've had defensive miscues from a line that's pretty much started every game together. They've gotten good going forward when Ludmila gets going on the left. We see Trinity Byers, good enough left-footed shot going forward. But just getting it to them up top has been very difficult for the San Diego team in the first 29 minutes.
3: Very true. And I mean, I think we've seen this before. We saw this with Portland as well. Teams that are typically so good in the offensive areas that they don't have to be great in the defensive spots. And I feel like San Diego's showing some signs of that, because their defenders are incredible attackers. So maybe they're just not used to the pressure. And right now, at least for the majority of this first half, it seems like Seattle has been applying a lot of that offensive pressure.
2: They have. Not pressing at this moment right now. As Mia Fischel sits with Seattle at the top of their 4-2-3-1, the attacking threesome of Matty Mercado, who has scored today in the 17th minute, Sally Menti in the middle, Dahlin on the left, cleared away there. Nice play there by Jordan Bug to clear that one out. Throw in coming for San Diego, about 5-10 yards from the end line. And that was Pearl Maroney getting into the box there. She was trying to get on for a shot, but Jordan Bug, great step, great clearance, and Maroney trying to earn herself a penalty. You have to give her a Golden Globe for the effort. getting tripped there in the box, but nothing given. Throw in comes, and that's going to end up being a goal kick.
3: Yeah.
2: I think San Diego wanted to try to get a corner out of that from Gia Corley on that left side, but Seattle did very well, and now we are going to get a hydration break here in the 30th minute. This gives us a nice chance here, a half hour, third of the way into this game, to kind of look back at what we've seen so far. This was all Seattle, and has been all Seattle. Until it was 2-0, this match pretty much did not see San Diego get more than one little opportunity. Then 17th minute, Matty Mercado, an excellent cross came in from Ainsley McCammon. From that left side, Matty Mercado headed it in. That goal, Kwame, started it off.
3: Yeah, I mean, right now, Seattle is showing a significant amount of maturity, especially considering the three most impactful players on the field are 20, 22 and below. You have a 22-year-old, a 19-year-old, and an 18-year-old. You have Jordan Bug at 19, Ainsley at 18, and Matty at 22, and they have been the most important players on this field right now, at least in terms of making the Seattle attack an impact. And also, Jordan Bug in the back. You know, Jordan Bug was away for a few games this season on injury, and coming back, she's just been, it almost feels like she has not missed a step. To me, she's the Virgil van Dijk of the
2: I like
3: of the NWSL, you know?

0: line. But that is a back line that has had lots of issues today.
1: You know, I think about these hydration breaks. I thought about them at the World Cup as well. I think it's interesting getting an opportunity to go back and really, really change things around. Get an opportunity to just have almost a setback. It almost feels like a timeout, right? Which is something that, you know, football and soccer just really isn't used to. So I wonder how San Diego takes advantage of this, right? Because obviously Seattle's having a lot of great momentum right now. San Diego really has to change some things. So I do want to see, out of curiosity, what happens after this hydration break.
2: Do you feel like soccer has almost become a four-quarter sport with these hydration breaks?
1: It definitely feels way more like it. It gives teams a considerable amount more time to realign and figure out what they need to do in the right places. And for me, sometimes I don't, you know, I obviously think the hydration breaks are important, but in terms of getting the opportunity to really have those conversations, I don't love that because I want the game to be something that's on the fly. You're supposed to be able to change and edit as you go on. So let's see how it applies.
0: Yeah, and we are now back underway. We'll see if San Diego can try to improve what has been a very, very rough first half hour for this Wave team at home against Seattle. Still Seattle here working off this right side. They're going to have a throw in here coming with Maddie Mercado. She'll hand the ball off to Ryan Brown. Seattle getting numbers up here. Seeing if they can find a third before the halftime break. Ryan Brown, both hands on it. We'll throw it deep in. Here's Fischel. Fischel, some good hold-up play there. She has help. She's dragged down. No call. No call. No call from Mark Verso, the referee, as it looked like Mia Fischel was dragged down right there at the corner of the box. Maybe just trying to earn a call, what would have been a very, very dangerous free kick.
1: Yeah, you know, it's interesting. We think about and talk about how the hydration break impacts the players, but we don't think about how it impacts the refs as well. It almost feels like a bit of a stoppage coming back on, and so does the ref then think, hey, I'm not going to call a foul on this first one here. I need them to get an opportunity to actually get the game going. Maybe I'm not going to be as stern. I'm going to let the game get back into rhythm before I start pulling out my whistle or my cards.
0: Yeah, I think all we want, Kwame, right, with officiating is consistency. Yeah. All we want is consistency. So if it's a foul in the 35th minute where we sit right now, it's a foul at any point. And we do not have that consistency, I think, from a lot of referees. But
1: yeah,
0: you know, certainly that, you know, official, if that play happens in a different scenario, that foul is called. But it was not called in a 2-0 game in the 35th minute. That's unfortunate. But
1: yeah,
0: here's San Diego trying to get into the box. Here's Ludmila on this left side working on Ryan Brown 1v1. He uses another player behind her. That's going to be Corley trying to get to the middle of the park now. And again, into the box. Cuts in. Right foot. Shot. Takes a deflection. Ends up at the foot of Ryan Brown, who clears that one well away. Still with San Diego there. Now on this right side. Trying to work through the middle. Trying to get something going. This midfield for San Diego has had numerous issues today. And they again give the ball away. They try to find out on the left side to Corley, but that ball goes out for a Seattle throw-in.
1: Yeah, as of now, there really hasn't been a heavy bias in reffing, but if there was even a slight bias, it's probably leaning more towards San Diego. Like, yeah, you think about the foul, the so-called foul that Phoebe just committed on that box, and then obviously that drag down not being called. Right now, it's leaning towards San Diego's direction. So as it starts to get more balanced, I'm curious to see how it impacts the game more in favor of Seattle.
0: Wave have it in their own end. 37th minute, rain lead 2-0 here. Jackson Feltz, Kwame Appiah, Sports Radio 950 KJR AM. This is Seattle Reign FC NWSL action against San Diego Wave FC. San Diego fourth place in NWSL. And right now, Seattle Reign 14th place, 5 points underneath the playoff line and in line for a big three today. That would put that at just 2. Wave have it on this right side, trying to find a gap in, trying to find a way to get through this Seattle defense. Into the box now, on a foot. Cannot get to Trinity Byers, and it's cleared away nicely. That was Jordan Bug right there. Another good clearance. Goes all the way to the other end of the field. And actually, it's going to come off of the foot of Mimi Van Zanten, one of the defenders for San Diego. And it will be a Seattle throw-in. A misplay there by a San Diego defender. Maddie Dahleen did give a fair bit of pressure, but certainly she could have passed it back to her own goalkeeper. Instead, she gives the possession to the Reign here in the 38th minute.
1: Yeah, you know, those tired decisions start creeping in. We are in the 37th minute, and even though there's a hydration break, you've still been on your feet for quite some time.

0: time. It's hot out there.
1: It is. Yeah.
0: You know, we're going to start seeing how that impacts the games, impacts the players. You're going to start seeing a lot more mistakes and maybe a little bit, a few more late reactions.
1: You're just trying to find all the way up the field, trying to find Trinity Byers, gets in back, and cannot get a strong shot at all. That's a credit there, though, to Phoebe McClernand and Jordan Bug. It was a long ball through the middle of the park. Looked like it was going to be covered both by Bug and McClernand. Byers got to it, the forward for San Diego, but the pressure from Bug and McClernand was too much to get any powerful shot on that one.
0: Yeah, very curious for the Claudia Dickey decision-making there, because that ball came, it was pretty deep
1: not
0: in
1: to
0: it.
1: Not to come out.
0: You know, she was far out enough to get it, because you saw her running back facing her goal, so it means she was far out to get it. I'm very curious why she chose not to just come pick it up.
1: Yeah, that's a good point.
0: Maybe we'll just say she's trusting her defenders, and we'll call that a positive.
1: Here's another long ball. McClernand handles it well, right to Dickey. Dickey back to McClernand. In that corner, McClernand does
0: what
1: well
0: a
1: to
0: touch
1: keep
0: that. What a touch that was.
1: McClernand does well to somehow keep that in bounds.
0: As we were just talking about the fact that she's been working on that composure and her ability on the ball, what an absolute touch that was from McClernand.
1: Kwame, we've talked with Laura Harvey, we've talked with other broadcasters, we've talked with folks around the league about Claudia Dickey. If there's one thing, I mean, Emma Hayes joined us on the first broadcast of the year. There's a long ball on the left trying to find Maddie Dahlin, but San Diego controls. And if there's a big criticism of Claudia Dickey, is Wave take away a would-be ball into Maddie Dahlin. But if there's one big criticism of Claudia Dickey is that she just needs that awareness and needs that, I think, to be mentally there in the moment every play. Here's an attack. It's a good step there for McClernand. Still with San Diego. Here's Byers. Now to Ludmila on the left side. Cross coming into the back post, and it's just too far above. And that's going to go out and get caught at Claudia Dickey's foot here in the 40th minute. But Claudia Dickey just being mentally aware and mentally in it at all times.
0: Yeah.
1: That is one of those things where that pass over to Phoebe McClernand a minute ago on that right side, you need Claudia Dickey to be in it mentally every single moment and not taking a play off.
0: Yeah, you know, you have those players who are just so technically gifted that I feel like sometimes they switch off because their body almost like there's an autonomy to their body, just like gets in the mode and does the job for them. So I feel like sometimes they're not all there. It's similar to Michael Olise, who's just, we call him the nonchalant king, right? Yep. He just goes into robot mode. He turns off everything and his body just takes over. And I feel like Claudia Dickey's just one of those players, in terms of being a keeper, probably one of the most technically gifted keepers at her with the ball at her feet. And so you have those players who have that ability, and sometimes I think it's harder for them to just turn it on all the time.
1: You know, Claudia Dickey right now is the number one or number two starting goalkeeper with the United States men's women's national team underneath Emma Hayes. And that's what she talked about with us on the first broadcast. And if she's able to kind of get that last part of it, you know, then she's the whole package together. And she's clearly so, so talented, but it's that mental side. And Claudia Dickey right now hasn't had too much to do so far today, but Rain will have a free kick here from San Diego's half here as the clock strikes 41 into the box, headed on towards the back post and not able to get there before their goalkeeper Sandra Paños comes and grabs that one. Rain leading 2-0 right now, 42nd minute here at Snapdragon Stadium.
0: And now what you're trying to do here is just get into the half with your 2-goal lead. So what you do is you got to make sure you're just being solid. When you're getting chances to attack, you also got to make sure you're keeping the right numbers in back to defend. So you just got to stay solid here. Stay solid through this half. If you can get to the half with an opportunity to breathe, it gives you a significant amount of confidence going into the second half.
1: Hey, Kwame, it was funny. It was Rain preparing to have a free kick from their own half of the field. You know, we talked, I'm connecting a lot of dots that we've been having over these last 42 minutes about how there's been some questionable decision-making by the back line of a San Diego Wave team that have started so many games together, and where's the defensive coverage on Mercado on the back post, both on the goal, and then what could have been another goal later on? What happened on the second goal? Where's the coverage? Where's the defending? You know, I wonder, as the Rain take away another would-be San Diego Wave attack, I'm wondering, Kwame, how much of these defensive issues from that back four is a product. Oh, here's a long ball. Maddie Dahlin on the left side has some weapons here, going 1v2. Dahlin has Mercado and has Fischl. Fischl on the right. Fischl on the left foot, crossing it over far post. lot of players are in around the box here for the rain. Now to the left side here. This is Mercado. Now to McCammon. McCammon cross comes in, headed away. Still with Seattle. Jordan Bug with it, and Bug will send it back. Rain have reset here in the 43rd minute.
0: As much as I would have loved a goal there, I am okay with us resetting if it means there's no counterattack opportunity. And as I say that,
1: taken away.
0: Here goes the counterattack opportunity.
1: Here's Byers and Ludmila. Well played like there.
0: Like we expect, the most solid of rocks back there. Jordan Bug comes behind and just clears that ball for us instead of having a 1v1 with the keeper.
1: Dangerous moment there for Trinity Byers, trying to get that ball, but Jordan Bug steps up, and that is the 19-year-old in Bug just continuing to make big play after big play for Seattle as San Diego will have a throw-in here from this near side to left. Throwing it into Ludmila. Now to the middle of the park for Fazer, using their back line with Wesley. McNabb dribbling forward, looking for a ball in. Finds Byers. Back to Fazer. Now to this right side for Barsanis. Barsanis cuts in on her right foot shot, and it's a great save by Claudia Dickey. Claudia Dickey diving to her left to the near post. Really tricky shot there by Barsanis, and Claudia Dickey had to do well to cover that near post.
0: And that honestly you got to be happy about that one. Although a lot of people say, hey, it's near post, keepers got to save that. Ultimately, a keeper, a player that dangerous cutting in, you call that the Arjen Robben, right? A player who you know what they're going to do, especially the lefties, they cut in and then they go far post on you. And so in Claudia Dickey's mind, that ball was probably going far post, but you know, Melly managed to try to tuck it near post. A fantastic shot, and Claudia Dickey got her hands on that.
1: Throw in coming for Seattle Rain here, 45th minute, 2-0 Seattle in San Diego today. And Kwame, to go back to the previous point, the defensive issues that we've seen along that consistent San Diego backline, I wonder if how much of that is a product of the fact that this is the first start of the season for Sandra Paños in goal for San Diego. They've had four, this is their 17th game, and this is their fourth starting goalkeeper in 17 games. Those defensive issues, you wonder how much is that miscommunication, lack of leadership from another new goalkeeper.
0: Yeah, it's really important. That's why exactly back to the point that I was making, even if that core four back line is the same, it's really important to think about how much impact the keeper is supposed to have on your entire team. A keeper is such a core anchor, right? A keeper is such a core anchor of everything that the defenders do. And that's why even if a keeper has no shots against them on goal that entire match, you have to credit them for how well they organize their defenders to make that not happen.
1: Absolutely. And as good as Phoebe McClernand and Jordan Bug have been, Claudia Dickey is a great commander back there. We have not seen the same from San Diego today. 5 minutes, by the way, have been added, so we're going to play another 4 minutes here as we're into the 45th plus one. San Diego lining up for a free kick from the far side, the right. Barsanis on her right foot will get ready to send this one in. San Diego in this Snapdragon Stadium, a good crowd that has filled in over this first half. Barsanis, left hand raised, looking for something before the halftime whistle, looking for some piece of momentum here against a Seattle side that has been mostly on top of the wave today. Right footed, cross comes in, headed away. Jordan Bug, I believe, on that one. And headed back and forth and back and forth, and now cleared all the way towards the middle of the park. Barsanis hits it out. It'll be a throw-in for Seattle on this far side. And they can, I would imagine, Kwame, kind of take a breather here, take a moment. Not play it too, they do play it fast, though, and it's given away immediately to San Diego. You talked a minute ago about wanting to get this thing to 2-0 at the half. Playing a little bit slower there would have done it. And there is another bad foul there by Matty Mercado. And that's going to earn a free kick for San Diego.
0: Yeah, and a yellow card as well. These are the things we wanted to avoid before the half. You want to collect yourself because right now, a lot of the decisions that are being made from a tired place. And I don't think that that's a place where you really need to, you know, stay in terms of your game. But also, in terms of where we were on the field, I don't think that was a place that was worth a foul. That was worth a yellow card because you still have your entire team behind you. But once again, that comes from a place of exhaustion from the player.
1: So San Diego, right at the halfway line, will have a free kick. They play it short. trying to build slowly here with just a couple minutes left here in this half.
0: And here's another thing that kind of could be a little frustrating about the hydration breaks is because now you have these World Cup-like extra times.
1: 5 minutes here. We're now into 45 plus three. San Diego working on the right, working on Maddie Dahlin, who we know makes it so tough on attackers when she retreats from her left wing spot. Seattle now, a nice takeaway. Ainsley McCammon step, and they are able to clear it all the way back. And yeah. San Diego have now back in possession in their own end of the field. Just a couple minutes left here. Wonder how hard they push in these last 120 seconds for something. Middle of the park for Fazer. Fazer looking left. She has left. Cross coming in from Corley to the back post. Headed, and a great save! Claudia Dickey rising up, hitting that one up over the crossbar. Claudia Dickey keeping this thing 2-0.
0: Wow, wow, wow. I mean, just look at the attack from San Diego there, and look at the composure and the reaction time of Claudia Dickey there. Claudia Dickey could have made a mess of that by either coming out for the ball and you know, going gloved ahead for Melanie, or accidentally just not getting to the ball. And so there were a few things that could have gone against us there, but I feel like ultimately Claudia Dickey made the best of that.
1: It was a great ball in from Corley to Barcenas at the back post. Well-placed cross, good run, good header. Claudia Dickey, though, the wall. And now still with San Diego, the corner kick into the box, back out, back in. Some good work from Mia Fischel here in Mercado on this near side. Sales still with San Diego, looking for a pathway in. Fazer, 1v1, and now has to play it back out. Good pressure from Seattle. Again now. Here's Fazer into the box, looking for some space to cross. Can't find it yet. And now it rolls eventually to Claudia Dickey. They were just trying to find some interesting runs, Kwame, and no good enough runs and no good enough balls came in from all that passing on the left side of the box.
0: Yeah, but you can see when they get in that attack, they know how to get in the box. That is one attribute or one trait that is heavily underestimated by teams. Even if they're not scoring, they know how to get in that box. And so we've got to make sure that we are defending in front of them and not allowing them those sneaky little passes into our spaces.
1: And there will be the halftime whistle here from Snapdragon Stadium. San Diego gets some work after this game went 2-0. They really tried in their attack, but the quality just not there. And overall, this is the Reign team right now that go into the break leading 2-0. Goals from Maddie Mercado and Jordan Bug have Seattle on top. We'll get a break, and then we will discuss the first 45 minutes. Seattle Reign, they're looking to get back in the playoff hunt. And they are looking right now for 3 points. They lead 2-0 over San Diego. We'll get to the halftime show coming up next on Sports Radio 950 KJR AM.
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1: 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Seattle Reign FC leading San Diego Wave FC by a score of 2-0 at the break. This is Reign on the Radio, Seattle's professional women's soccer team, Seattle Reign FC. Jackson Feltz, Kwame Apaya on Sports Radio 950 KJR AM. Seattle leads 2-0. They got their goals both in about a four-minute stretch. First, an Ainsley McCammon cross to the back post to Maddie Mercado. Maddie Mercado scores her third goal in her third consecutive match. That gave Reign a 1-0 lead. And then 3 minutes later, it's a 20th-minute goal. This one a little bit more interesting. Ainsley McCammon again, heading this one up inside the box. Jordan Bug heads it up. Looks like she's trying to get Matt Mercado again at the back post. But Kristen McNabb, a defender for San Diego, slightly, I wouldn't say fully, but slightly hits the ball with her head. And it still goes into the back of the net. It's not an own goal. It's a goal for Jordan Bug. And that got the Reign their 2-0 lead. And really, Kwame, we saw from there San Diego get a lot more possession, a lot more attacks. But overall, it's the quality right now is on Seattle's side.
0: Yeah, you know, it's one of those things where, like I said, the dangerous lead of a 2-0, it's not that, hey, they're going to score. It's more so, it almost feels like you get into a relaxed state of mind. You go from on your toes to on your heels, and it allows the other team to really attack. But fortunately for us, we've actually had numbers in the box every single time that San Diego has attacked, right? And that's almost, it's very different from how we're looking at it on their end, because the times that we've gotten the opportunity to, our first goal, there was one defender in their box going against our attacker. And on the second goal, obviously there were defenders as well. But on the third almost opportunity,
1: right,
0: to the back post, there were no defenders in the box. And so the good thing about Seattle right now is no matter what's happening, whether we're getting opportunities or giving opportunities, we are in the right places. We're playing structured, we're playing well, and we're in the right positions.
1: It's a great point, because you look at the stats of this game right now. San Diego have expected goals of 1.68 on 10 shots. And a lot of that aren't the greatest quality of shots. They just happen to go in, or they happen to, you know, overall, the quality of the finishing just has not been there from San Diego. There was a great save just recently from Claudia Dickey, really big play on a Barcena header that went and sent to the far post. But most of the chances for San Diego have not been very good. They only have 3 shots on target of those 10 total shots. Meanwhile, Seattle has an expected goals of 0.25, but in their 6 shots, 4 of them have been on target. So you look at who has the better chances. Seattle's had the better chances overall in this half, but San Diego is finding more of those opportunities. It's just right now about doing what you couldn't do against Gotham, and that is not letting in 3 goals, because Seattle led 2-0 at Gotham last week, and it ended up being a 3-2 Gotham win. We'll take a break here in the halftime show. We'll take a look at Seattle's bench, and we'll talk about keys to the second half. That's next here on Sports Radio 950 KJR AM.
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8: Welcome back to the Halftime Show. Seattle Reign FC leading San Diego Wave FC by a score of 2-0. Maddie Mercado, her third goal in as many games, three consecutive games now where she has scored. She scored in the 17th minute. Jordan Bug scored in the 20th minute. And Ainsley McCammon assisting on both of them put Seattle Reign up by a score of 2-0. Let's look at the bench here and what our head coach Laura Harvey has to be able to put on. Backup goalkeeper is Cassie Miller. And then Coco Mondesir, Madison Curry, Emily Mason, Brittany Ratcliffe, Holly Ward, has James Turner, Emery Adamas, and Jess Fishlock is healthy and available for Laura Harvey today. And I think, Kwame, the first name on my radar as we look what the situation is, Maddie Mercado has scored a goal. She's also on a yellow card, and it seems like a great fit to me, maybe get some Coco Mondesir speed on the field.
9: Yeah, I think right now you keep applying the pressure up top. You want to swap out, give fresh legs, because that's where we're excelling this game. You know, you don't want to have a situation like we were just talking about, you know, an England-Argentina situation where it's we're winning, we're doing well, we're pressing, the possession is equal, and then we take off an attacker and put on a defender. No, we want to take off an attacker and put on another attacker, create more pressure, create more opportunities. We want to keep going. We want to make sure we don't hold to this 2-0 lead. We maybe go to 3. We keep pressing.
8: Because to your point right here, I'm going to read word for word what we talked about with Laura Harvey about last week's Gotham game. She said, we did not manage the game versus Gotham well enough. We sat too deep and should have put that third goal in the net. That's, and quite literally, I mean, if, for those we mentioned earlier, they led Gotham 2-0. Gotham scored one. We went into extra, we went into added time of the second half, leading 2-1. Gotham scores in the 94th and 98th minutes, and Seattle loses 3-2. Same situation is playing out today. So, to use what Laura Harvey said for keys to the second half, Kwame, it's very clearly manage the game better, don't sit too deep, and get that third goal.
9: Exactly. You need composure and you need consistency. It's got those two, the two C's, we'll call them, right? Composure and consistency. You got to make sure that if you are attacking, you're attacking in the right places. You're attacking intelligently. If you're defending, you got to make sure you're defending intelligently. Make sure you're just holding up play, keeping the player in front of you instead of going for the risky tackle. These little things now, these things that you learn when you're in your U9, U10, U11, the basic fundamentals of soccer are really what's going to get you over the finish line here today. Don't play risky. Play smart. Put the ball in the right places and give your attackers opportunities to score.
8: Seattle leads San Diego 2-0 here at the break. The second half will kick off next on Sports Radio 950 KJRAM.
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8: Welcome back to Reign on the Radio, Seattle Reign FC, Seattle's professional women's soccer team in San Diego, taking on San Diego Wave today. San Diego right now fourth place in NWSL with a 9-5-2 record. Seattle 5-7-2, 14th place in NWSL, 5 points off of the playoff line. But we're currently, Seattle is the team in front by a score of 2-0. Goals in the 17th minute by Maddie Mercado, the 20th minute by Jordan Bug, and just moments away from getting the second half underway. Jackson Feltz, Kwame Apaya here on Sports Radio 950 KJR AM. We talked to Kwame in that halftime show about potential substitute of Coco Mondesir for the speed. See if she could come in. Maddie Mercado is currently on a yellow card. You know, you have Jess Fishlock right now on the bench. Sally Menti could be a pretty obvious sub there as we get this second half kicked off. And then also you have James Turmer, who can really get stuck in. Physical defensive midfielder. I think the question is, where does Haz fit? Right now you have an Ainsley McCammon who has two assists. But weirdly, Kwame, Sam Meza, one of Seattle's best players, a little bit invisible today.
9: That, you know, it's true. We haven't heard a lot from Sam, but, you know, I'll compare it to a quote that I heard just this last week. So it's interesting. Okay. You know, if you're watching a game and you don't, now I got to, you know, get my words back together. But if you're watching a game, sometimes you might not see Sergio Busquets. But if you're watching Sergio Busquets, you can see the whole game, right? And so it comes down to what impact a defensive midfielder does. If there's somebody who is all over the field and you can always see them, then, hey, it's noticeable and it's something that you're keeping your eyes on. But sometimes the simplicity of it is, if we are winning a game and you are not noticing them, it means they're doing their job so well that they don't have to always be there for you to notice.
8: I like comparing Sam Meza to Sergio Busquets. That's I'm all for that.
9: High praise.
8: I think we compared Claudia Dickey to Olise with France a few minutes ago, so it definitely works. But San Diego now trying to work up this left side with Ludmila. Ludmila has Byers in the middle of the park. Will she use her? She will try, but a great play there by Phoebe McClernand to tip that one out. It's going to be a corner kick here 2 minutes into this half.
9: Our two center backs have just been on it this game. You know, like we said, Phoebe on a yellow, not necessarily even a deserved yellow, because she's just been everywhere. She's been on the spot. She's been on the dot. Reaction time, positioning. It's just been great.
8: Corner will come in here. We have Snapdragon Stadium. Fans returning to their seats here for the start of this second half. It'll be an in-swinger here. I believe that's going to be Ludmila to take this one from the corner. Referee today, Mark Verso, asks her to reset. Left hand raised. And the corner will come in. On this far side, try to punch. I believe Claudia Dickey did get a slight punch to that one. Sends it back right towards the corner post. And it's collected, actually, by a Seattle player. Yellow card actually given. It's going to be Gia Corley collecting a yellow card for San Diego after she pulled down. There
9: Sam
8: she is.
9: Meza.
8: Sam Meza. Sam Meza is going to be able to get on the end of that one after the punch. And, yeah, a good yellow there by Gia Corley, because if she did not pull down Sam Meza, Sam Meza's off to the races.
9: Yeah. Yeah, but, you know, once again, it's one of those things where as we start mentioning her name, we start noticing the impact that she's making. You know, she's in the right spots. She's creating the right opportunities, forcing the other team to, you know, create fouls and yellow cards for themselves.
8: You know, the way Seattle was playing, too, for most of that first half, they were on top of San Diego. Yeah. They were fully on top of them. That doesn't necessarily play as much to Sam Meza's game.
9: Yeah.
8: But here we go again for Seattle in possession along their back. That's a press now from San Diego coming, and Seattle does not do well against that press. They kick it out, and it'll be a San Diego throw-in from that far side to left. San Diego now attacking left to right on your radio dial. Blue shirts, blue shorts. Seattle today in their road jerseys, white tops and blue shorts. Snapdragon Stadium. Seattle on top 2-0 here, 49th minute. Maybe that is a second half change from San Diego's side and their head coach, Jonas Edvall, the 43-year-old Swede. Here's Matty Dahlin. Dahlin, 1v1. Matty Dahlin tries to cut in. Matty Dahlin shot. Good save there. A good save from Paños to kick that one away, but it looked for a minute there, Kwame, like Matty Dahlin could have gone straight for goal instead of just stopping and holding that one up.
9: Yeah, that was interesting decision-making because she was one or two steps above the player, so it just mattered to get the ball, advance the ball forward, and just take a strike on it. So a little curious. Maybe she just didn't have as much faith in her speed, and that can happen. But I'm very curious to understand why she decided to pull that one back.
8: Yeah, strange decision there from Matty Dahlin, who had her 22nd birthday yesterday. Would have been great to see her get that goal as a birthday present, but was not confident enough on her left foot to take that shot.
9: Yeah.
8: And Seattle's lead stays 2-0. And that's the moment where we talked about what Laura Harvey wanted last week against Gotham when they led 2-0, was to find that third goal. And she was frustrated with not finding that third goal and what ended up being a 3-2 loss to Gotham. Those are the moments that you might look back on and say, that chance, if you had just hit it with your left foot, that could have been 3-0.
9: Yeah. Yeah, those will come to bite you in the butt. It's interesting. Just yesterday, I had my own playoff game. And we were winning semifinal of the league that I'm in. We were winning by one goal. Our striker had an opportunity to put another one away for us to go ahead 2 goals. Missed it. And then we ended up losing the game by one goal.
8: Oh.
9: So it's one of those things, you just, it's tough. Whenever you get a chance to go ahead with an extra goal, it always just feels like it's one of those, you gotta score or you're not gonna like that result later.
13: Here's San Diego trying to work into the box here. Here's Corley, and that one's cleared away nicely. I believe that's McCammon who steps in to clear that one back all the way to the halfway point of this field right in front of Laura Harvey.
9: And I gotta say, maybe another reason we're not realizing what Sam's doing today as much is because McCammon really has been on all four corners of this field. I don't think I've seen a more impactful player in maybe any rain game that I've seen in, you know, as of late. McCammon's just been defending. She's the one who just sent the ball up to Darlene to give her the opportunity for that breakaway.
13: Yeah.
9: She is doing everything.
13: Yeah, Ainsley McCammon, who's currently in this game getting her 11th start of the year. She was out for a little bit, didn't play in a few games, but she is back and she is playing excellently today with rain leading 2-0 here, 52nd minute against San Diego on the road. We have throw-in coming for Seattle. Comes in, gets back to San Diego there. They will control from their own end. And their experienced back line that has made a couple questionable decisions today, playing in front of a first-time starting goalkeeper in Sandra Paños, who has been a backup veteran leader for San Diego for a while. She played first year here. This is with San Diego. She played the last couple years with Club America down in Mexico. Previously played with Levante and Barcelona in Spain. 54 caps for the Spanish national team. And her first start with San Diego today, not going well so far. Has not controlled her back line well enough. Which, you got to give credit where it is due. Seattle certainly earned both of their goals.
9: Yeah,
13: it's, San Diego, just not enough quality on the back end today so far.
9: Yeah, it's been very much Seattle's game. But, you know, San Diego's created a lot of opportunities, just hasn't created a lot of good opportunities.
13: Right.
9: And that can happen at times. And right now it looks like Seattle's just in the right place at the right time. Here we go with another. Okay.
13: Ballo trying to reach Darlene over the top and couldn't get past a defender. Here's San Diego trying to work it back. Here's Byers. Byers getting onto her left foot. Now onto the right, but nobody home to cross it to. And it'll go all the way to Claudia Dickey in goal.
9: And this is what we're talking about. You had a player attacking from San Diego's side, but you had five defenders from Seattle just almost swarming her, and then ultimately became four defenders alone in the box.
13: There's nowhere for Trinity Byers to go here.
9: Nowhere for her to go. She tries to cross the ball, send it across the middle, but you have three Seattle Reign defenders there, and that's what it really comes down to. You got to get the numbers in the right places. When you're defending, you need numbers. When you're attacking, you need numbers, and that's what Seattle's been doing today.
13: They have had numbers wherever they've needed them, and now here's Dickey playing out of the back. It's a giveaway by a midfielder. I believe it was a giveaway from Meza. Now here's Byers top to Fazer, looking for some help. She has it on this left side. Corley now playing it back. Pressure, and we just talked about it. Numbers for Seattle in defending, a giveaway, and then lots of defenders creating numbers to cover. Still with San Diego, but no way to work through this very well-organized Seattle defense. Corley trying to reach up top. Pressure from Bug. Back out to this left side for Ludmila. To Corley, working 1v1. Lots of pressure there from Maddie Mercado. Wow. Gets a little touch to that one and just enough to get it on the foot of Sam Meza. Still with Meza. Meza's trying to keep it in bounds, but it will go out for a San Diego throw. They're going to play quick. San Diego want to play this very fast. They want to get things going. Fazer back to the middle. Tipped away. Nice little touch there.
9: Yeah, and that was one of those situations where you actually did have an open player behind and in the back for San Diego, and we were lucky to get a Reign player there first.
13: Throw in coming here from San Diego on this near side, the right. And they will play a little bit slower now. 55th minute, Snapdragon Stadium, Seattle 2, San Diego nothing. That ball is out. San Diego has conceded a throw in here to Seattle. And the other thing, too, Kwame, you talked about it in the first half during the hydration break, that it is hot today in San Diego, very hot.
9: Yeah.
13: You can see that leading to maybe a little bit slower legs, the decision making a little bit off, because the longer you go in this game, the more your mind slips in that heat.
9: Yes, your reaction time goes down by just the right amount for you to start making mistakes. And that's why I'm honestly really grateful for that Seattle defense right in that last bit there before San Diego almost got it into the box, because right now everyone's a little tired. The game just got back on. We're 10 minutes into the half. People are really just starting to get both into the game, but also trying not to be exhausted from the effects of the first half of the game.
13: You can hear Laura Harvey screaming there. Yeah, she's not happy with the giveaway that just happened there, leading to a San Diego throw-in. And now here they're attacking from the middle. Some good pressure there again. Ainsley McCammon, some great pressure there to take that ball away, but instantly given back. That's Sam Meza. Yeah. Unfortunate giveaway there from Meza, and San Diego have the ball back at their foot. We talk about potential subs right now, leading 2-0. You have a speedy winger in Coco Mondesir, Jess Fishlock, who can get you that calm on the ball. Here's Ludmila now working into the box for San Diego. Cross coming in, and before it can even get there, there's Claudia Dickey easily grabbing that one for Seattle. And then you has James Turner, a really good defensive midfielder for Seattle. It's just a question of where Laura Harvey may play her first chess move right now. But again, for San Diego, the quality up top. We see, Kwame, you talked about it, the chance creation. And there is chances being created for San Diego, but the quality of these chances, none of them are very high.
9: Exactly. When you look at the goals expected, a lot of people just think, hey, there's a number there. It looks like there's, 10, 11, 12 shots. But, where were those shots from? Were there actually good angles? Were there people in the box that create the second chance opportunities? Right now, we're really not seeing that from San Diego.
13: You could have an expected goal of 3.0, but mm-hmm. If you have 30 shots, how many goals actually should you really have?
9: Exactly,
13: Here's San Diego working in the box. Shot. A great save from Claudia Dickey. Diving to her left. Claudia Dickey. An incredible palm save. That is the skill of the United States Women's National Team number one. What a save.
9: What an absolute save. And that right there is the relevance of a top quality keeper. You don't need them all game, but when you need them, they got to show up. And she just showed up.
13: That is maybe even above the goals. That might be the play of the match. Claudia Dickey laying out to save that one. Here's the corner coming in. And it's grabbed by Claudia Dickey. Just going up with those claws. Claudia Dickey saying, San Diego, you shall not pass today.
9: Yep. And that, so one thing that all forwards do as a striker, one thing we all do is we train as a keeper in some games just for the fun of it as we go through our careers, just to figure out what a keeper's weakness is. And one of the easiest spots for a keeper to mess up on is that little gap under their arm. And it looks like Claudia Dickey's down.
13: She is down right now. Trainer coming out for Claudia Dickey here in the 59th minute. Important to note that Claudia Dickey missed the North Carolina and Portland matches after the World Cup break due to an ankle injury. She returned to the bench against Gotham. She was on the bench for that game. This is Claudia Dickey's first start since before the World Cup break. She has been excellent today, highlighted by that save there. But now she is down and getting looked at. And I wonder if that is her ankle. Looks like she is kind of working that foot around. Trainer is working on that ankle there. So this might be the same ankle issue that Claudia Dickey had for these last couple months, Kwame.
9: Yeah, that's a tough one to see. And now we see a warm-up, which, in all honesty, the good thing is we know that we have very, very solid hands.
13: Yes.
9: As a backup if needed. But it's still not good. It's not a good sign to see that. We were just talking about how Seattle's at its most healthiest, and we want to stay that way.
13: Yeah, the backup goalkeeper today is Cassie Miller, the 31-year-old from Arizona, has bounced around this league since 2020. Chicago, Kansas City, Gotham, now Seattle. She was the starter for that Portland game a couple weeks ago. We will get a sub, but it's not the goalkeeper sub. Claudia Dickey is staying in. Meanwhile, this is a sub for Kansas City. And it's going to be Fazer coming out of this game. and Leah Godfrey coming in. So it's a bit of an attacking swap there. Leah Godfrey is a central attacking midfielder. Lorena Fazer is more of a defensive central midfielder. So the first change there, a big attacking change there from San Diego. Defensive midfielder for attacking midfielder.
9: Yeah, it's good. We are very curious to start seeing how these swaps, these transitions start coming in. Who these managers decide is going to be the right person to come in and change the game.
13: Yeah, Fazer had not had a goal contribution. Here's a ball into Maddie Dahlin on this left side. She's in the box, working 1v1. Cuts in, Maddie Dahlin on her right foot. Shot blocked. Still with Seattle, though, and it's still in the box. Here's another chance coming. Oh, but just an unnecessary giveaway right in the box. San Diego now having it, and San Diego now here a chance to counter on this left side. Can Seattle recover quickly? They do, and they will, and they force San Diego to play backwards and now all the way here to the right. Very, very quick recovery there from Seattle's defense on the left. But here comes Seattle on the right. Here comes San Diego, on the right. Ball in. Here is Godfrey to the left side. Cross to the back post. Headed on. Cleared away. Phoebe McClernan clears that one all the way to the middle of the park. Still with San Diego, though. And this is the pressure from San Diego that you knew was going to come, and a foul is called there. I believe that's going to be Sally Menti tripping up Pearl Maroney there, right in the middle. 62nd minute. Seattle leading 2-0 over San Diego. Snapdragon Stadium in Southern California. Jackson Feltz, Kwame Appiah, Sports Radio 950 KJR AM. And it will be Maroney here to set up this one. It's about 40 yards outside a goal. More like 30 yards outside a goal. You wonder. And now there we go. I said that foul came about 40 yards outside a goal. So Pearl Maroney, the San Diego left back, sets it up 30 yards outside a goal. And here comes the referee to say, no, you don't.
9: Yeah. Maybe the referee's listening to KJR in his earpiece as we speak.
13: Wait a second. That wasn't 30 yards out. All right. Well, San Diego will take this free kick. They are going to send it all the way in. They have all their center backs up. Ball comes in towards the back post. And it is headed away and headed out for a throw-in.
9: Yeah, honestly, the best result you could have wanted from that one, apart from just heading it out completely, just getting it out to a place where it's not a corner in an even more dangerous spot.
13: As Barcenas was going to take this one to throw-in, she'll hand it off. San Diego do not play fast. They set this one up. Now here comes the throw. And here's Ascanio on this right side, trying to find some space to the front of the box. Now back out to the left, long distance, wild shot, far, far above the crossbar. And that was Maroney, their left back, who had creeped up. She was probably about 22 yards out, and she sent that one to, I believe, the popcorn vendor on the concourse.
9: You know, it's funny because I will say, apart from maybe Barcenas in terms of attack, I think Maroney's probably been the best attacker on the field for San Diego, not even coming in as a defender. So, you know, this comes back to the point we mentioned earlier. Defensively, it's been a little shaky, but in terms of the attack, their defenders are they've been blazing fast and very, very threatening.
13: San Diego again on this left side. They have created a lot of chances today. Only one of them has been truly great, and that was saved by Claudia Dickey right before the halftime whistle in the first half. Now here's San Diego on this right side, looking for some space, looking for some opportunity. Here's Ascanio. Ascanio works into the box, and she slips and falls to the gasps of the San Diego crowd. Now back out, looking for some routes in, still with Ascanio. And a giveaway now. That gets to the foot of Maddie Dahlin, who will work up this left wing for Seattle. Working on two defenders, trying to get some space. She falls down. Foul called. No foul called. It's gone out for a throw-in. Probably the right call. Maddie Dahlin trying to earn a foul, but nothing doing. And San Diego just had a throw-in. They tried to play it so fast, that the throw angled Kwame, I think, in and out of the field with some spin.
9: Yeah.
13: And it's odd and very uncommon that a throw-in doesn't touch a single player and ends up with a throw-in for the other team.
9: Exactly. Oof. But it's right around that time, like we were talking about, the exhaustion is setting in. But there's also this kind of unnecessary urgency that has to come in. You see there's 65 minutes on the clock there. You're like, all right, we're coming up close to where we need to be. Unfortunately, we've got to start speeding things up. But you still actually do have a lot of time. Right, all you need is a minute or two to actually get into the attack and score. So if they can actually calm down, San Diego can create something. But unfortunately, they are tired and feel the pressure.
13: And it's very, very hot today. We're probably looking at another hydration break coming in the next 5-10 minutes in this game. The official trying to do some hold-up play. But San Diego get it back. Ball bouncing around. Calls for a handball. Nothing given.
9: Could be a chance here. If we find the right people, this could be it. Okay.
13: Well, San Diego take it back now here on this right side. Here's Ascanio working into the box. A lot of players to cross it into. Cleared away. Phoebe McClernan clearing that one.
9: Well
13: and
9: done,
13: clearing
9: Phoebe.
13: It again. Phoebe McClernan over and over clearing that one. Brought down. Foul called. Phoebe McClernan. Excellent defensive work here in the 66th minute to keep Seattle up 2-0.
9: You know, I try my best not to stay biased.
13: We're on a rain broadcast. Yeah, we can be.
9: But Phoebe McClernan, that was incredible. Had to give her a mid-move shout-out because that was just pure effort. And you love to see when there's effort to get to the ball like that. That is game-changing effort. And obviously you saw San Diego almost had an opportunity there. That was then cleared out of the box.
13: Well, so Laura Harvey, we just got a good shot of her on the sideline. And she has called for a player to go warm up. And it's a player that we have been wanting to see for quite a long time. And that's Emery Adames. Adames, who last year had 21 games and 6 goals, tied for the team lead. This year, she's only played in 11 games, 5 starts, and has not had a goal contribution yet this year. It looks like she is going to warm up to enter this game, which is great to see for Emery Adames potentially getting back on the field. As Seattle leads 2-0 here, going into the 68th minute at Snapdragon Stadium in San Diego. And, you know, sort of we talked about this, Kwame. This is a rain team last week. Let me start here. 2 weeks ago against the Portland Thorns, Seattle led. We'll get a change here really quick. This is another change coming for San Diego, actually. Entering the field is Adriana Leon. Coming off the field is Trinity Byers. That is a straightforward for forward swap. And for Trinity Byers, this is going to, or for Adriana Leon, this is her first game of the season. This is a 33-year-old Canadian who San Diego is her 12th pro team. 12 teams she has been on since entering the league. We'll get back to her in a moment, and what San Diego just added is a ball into the box, shot, another save! Claudia Dickey out of absolutely nowhere! Gia Corley in the box, but a great left-footed shot right on top of Claudia Dickey, and Dickey again with a massive save.
9: What a reaction save. Now, you could say, hey, the ball went right into kind of her frame, but in all honesty, there's still a significant level of difficulty in keeping that out of the box. That ball is just so close and was hit with all Corley's might, and so that's definitely a great, massive job from Claudia Dickey.
13: Claudia Dickey, who stayed in the game, had an ankle injury the last few weeks. This is her first start since before the World Cup break back in May. And she has been excellent today. Another massive save right there. She has had a few massive saves today in goal. But to get back to Leon for San Diego, 12th pro team here in her 12th year playing professional soccer. She even played 6 matches for Seattle, actually, back in 2018. Last year for San Diego, she played 26 games, had 4 goals, 3 assists. Her career, she's had 191 games, 32 goals. She's a veteran established goal scorer, and San Diego needs that, down 2-0 here to Seattle in the 70th minute. But right now, the story of this match is the defense of Seattle and Claudia Dickey in goal with a few big saves. Yeah. Another giveaway. San Diego still with pressure, though. This is just what happened, Kwame, in that Gotham game last week. Here's San Diego again, top of the box, long distance shot, another save! Claudia Dickey, ball in, and it's
8: Cleared away from Bug. Still with it. Another clear away from Bug. Still with San Diego. Trying to find a shot. Another clearance. They're keeping San Diego out of the back of the net somehow.
9: Somehow, some way.
8: Still with San Diego. And they now, because of the pressure, because of that push by Seattle's defense, have to reset all the way back out towards the center circle.
9: And in these moments, you have to look at every stop as if it's a goal. You know, that shot stop from Claudio Dickey is a goal.
8: Another clearance away there. Another one by McClernand. Bug and McClernand over and over and over. Clearing balls away. Claudio Dickey saving, blocking shots over and over. It has been the center back tandem of McClernand and Bug, Dickey and goal, that have highlighted this game.

0: To go back to her natural right back position, you'd think. Let's see. It looks like Madison Carey will play on the right, and Huerta will stay on the left. So, Laura Harvey opting for some consistency for her back line as Madison Carey re-enters. Kwame Fermia official gets her first NWSL goal, first Seattle goal last week. She had some good hold-up play in this game, but no goals. What do you make of Mia Fischel's day for Seattle?
1: Mia Fischel is one of those attackers, one of those forwards that her contribution isn't always going to be noticed. I mean, when we think about the Portland game, we remember the fact that she had a goal line clearance, right?
0: That's right.
1: Yep, and in this game, I've actually seen Mia head the ball out of our 18 a number of times, you know? And so she is that kind of forward that you want on the field, because even if she's not scoring, she's helping and defending. And so overall, ideally, we want to make sure we start beefing up our stats as a forward, as a striker in the goal side of things, but we're doing our job.
0: So they're going to call a handball on Seattle here about 5 yards outside of the box. Handball on Sofia Huerta, and San Diego will be given a free kick right now. Just about 23 yards out of goal, they will have a free kick to come. And it's from an interesting spot, Kwame, on the field where you could put this on goal for Claudia Dickey. You could cross it in. This is going to be a tough to deal with here for Seattle's goalkeeper and backline. They're going to have to figure this out.
1: Yeah, I mean, so you have two opportunities here. Looks like Coy is going to be on the ball, who I think is going to... You're going to give it kind of a 50-50. You put...
0: She goes short to the left. Long distance shot is sailed again into the stands.
1: Did not expect that one.
0: That was a very confusing shot there.
1: Yeah.
0: Godfrey, excuse me, from Corley, they went short. And that was very, very odd by San Diego, who desperately need a goal here in the 75th minute, down 2-0.
1: Yeah.
0: And to go short to the center, and then a poor, poor shot from distance, that's going to be one that I think they're going to be regretting, and they're going to be looking it over again, saying we should have done something different there.
1: Yeah, I think it's one of those tough ones where you're reading the game and you think you see something a little different, because you saw Godfrey come over to Corley and whisper in her ear.
0: Yeah.
1: Right? Essentially, she probably saw that she had a lot of space and thought to herself, hey, I can probably get an opportunity here if you play me the ball, but that also means you're not prepared for something like that. You don't know exactly how it's going to go. So, hey, missed opportunity.
0: Big time. Good for us.
1: Good
0: Seattle,
1: for us.
0: Seattle leads 2-0. And
1: yep.
0: Again, the story of this game has been the defensive job. I mean, I think the player of the match is going to be a difficult one. But here's a long ball over the top. Claudia Dickey comes out of her goal, headed away. Claudia Dickey racing to get back to her goal. Ball's bouncing around. Foul is called. Foul is called on San Diego, actually.
1: Wow.
0: Claudia Dickey, decision to come out of her box all the way to try to get in the way of Ludmila on that run. And Ludmila, she did a great job, actually, did Claudia Dickey, to block that, because Ludmila did get a foot to this one.
1: Yep, and that was a very chalant moment. That's what we want more of. It's just that awareness and knowing when to come out. And it seems, Claudia Dickey was, 10 yards outside of her box there?
0: Yeah. That was bold. Bold choice.
1: Very bold choice. But sometimes you need those moments. You need to just come out and make something happen. You need to almost deflate all of the momentum from San Diego.
0: You know, to go back to the Gotham game, again, Laura Harvey said that they sat too deep against Gotham and they didn't get that third goal. They have sat deep. They've had the opportunities to get a third goal, which they haven't done. The script is playing out a similar way, but I think this is the difference between a first place defending champion Gotham team versus a fourth place San Diego team that finished sixth place last year. We're looking at the quality of attacks. A team like Gotham will make you pay sitting this deep, giving them the opportunities. A team like San Diego, as we now hit the hydration break in the 77th minute, a team like San Diego doesn't necessarily have the quality of a Gotham team to make you pay, clearly.
1: Yeah, I mean, I think Gotham's got maybe 3 of the top 10, maybe even top 5 attackers in the league.
0: Yeah, we know one of them very well.
1: Yes, we know one of them very, very well. And so fortunate for Seattle today, San Diego doesn't necessarily have that.

0: level of quality, but San Diego has created some opportunities. Clarity Dickey has had to make, what, three fantastic saves in the last 10 minutes, right? At least two of those were fantastic saves. The other one, you know, one that was definitely just more of a conscious and consistent save. But San Diego's creating opportunities, regardless of the level of quality that they have in the attack. And so it is something we still have to watch out for here. And knowing that we are now targeting playoff spot,
1: yep,
0: we now have to think about the teams that we're going to hopefully be facing when it comes down to the wire. And so these are things that we have to make sure we are buttoning ourselves up for and avoiding when it comes to playing against teams that, you know, create opportunities. We've got to start really, really locking ourselves down when we have that lead.
2: That's exactly right, because if this is a win today, and it's a big if, we saw versus what happened against Gotham, but if this becomes a Seattle win today, then Seattle would rise to 10th in NWSL. They'd be 2 points underneath the playoff line. You could potentially be looking at a first-round Gotham matchup, actually. Yeah. And hey, that's a Seattle team that just went up 2-0 on the road early against Gotham.
0: Yeah.
2: You know, I'm not hating any matchup. And listen, I want revenge on Rose Lavelle. I'm still bitter about Rose Lavelle. I'm angry we don't have Rose Lavelle still on Seattle. But
0: yeah, Rose Lavelle was the first Ranger jersey that I ever had.
2: How about that?
0: Yeah.
2: I mean, not. And listen, Rose Lavelle has done very well. Obviously, she won the championship last year with Gotham. She had, I believe, the game-winning goal in that championship game, I want to say.
0: Possibly.
2: I think I have I have the note somewhere here on my on my immense amount of note sheets. They beat Kansas City in the final, did Gotham, the 8th seed, and they ended up winning that game 1-0 with a Rose Lavelle goal. So there you go. And Rose Lavelle, obviously a former Rain player, did many, many great things with Seattle. As we are getting towards the end of a very brief hydration break, Claudia Dickey will have the ball on her foot to kick this thing off as we now enter the 80th minute of this game. So just 10 minutes in stoppage time to go for Seattle to try to hold down this game in the exact same scenario that they did not hold down last week. We see Laura Harvey on the sideline sitting on her Yeti cooler, maybe about to make a couple more changes. We've seen Ryan Brown and Mia Official come off for Madison Curry and Emery Adamas. Adamas, who is the third youngest player in NWSL history to hit 50 games. She was the first U18 player in Reign history. Talented, has not seen the success this season that she saw last year. But an opportunity for Emery Adamas to perhaps clinch this win for Seattle.
0: Yeah. Coming in with fresh legs and youth, there's definitely, you know, there's a reason that a sub like that is made. A sub like that is made to say, go shut down this game for us. Right now, the back line, which has played every match so far this year for San Diego and is now in a very, very hot San Diego sun, is tired. Let's put a quick, pacey young player back there to hopefully get some breakthroughs.
2: And you can see the tiredness there in a play that just happened where San Diego tried to work it up on the left side and just a very weak ball comes in, cleared away easily by, I believe that was Madison Curry or might have been McClernand there who took that step. And, you know, it's if San Diego is going to have a chance in this game, they're going to have to build a lot better than they just tried to build there. A foul was called on that clearance away, and Claudia Dickey is sending her entire team up the field here in the 81st minute, and she will send it long here.
0: Yeah, I see at least one more dangerous attack opportunity coming for Seattle, as long as we stay buttoned up, because right now, the defenders, San Diego defenders, have been the most attacking unit on the field for San Diego. And so they are tired. They're moving forward. I could see a lot of counterattack opportunities here for Seattle.
2: And here comes ball over the top trying to reach Maddie Mercado, but did well defensively to take that one away. It looks like Mercado stepped on the back of a foot of one of those San Diego defenders, that being Kennedy Wesley. Ball gets to the foot of their goalkeeper, Sandra Paños, who again is making her first start of the year today in goal for San Diego. San Diego playing their 17th game of the season. They've had four different starting goalkeepers this year. And you are seeing the product of that right now in a two-goal lead for Seattle. 9 minutes in stoppage to go. Wave working on this right side, looking for a ball in. They find Ludmila cross coming in towards the back post. Nobody home. Couple bodies fall down. No call. Did no work for there for Claudia Dickey as it rolls all the way towards the corner post. Still with Seattle. McClernan clearing it up the field. Can it get to Huerta? No, it cannot. As we get another look here at what Ludmila tried to do there a second ago, and just, it, again, it's about the effort, it's about the runners, the quality there on the offensive end for San Diego that has not been there today. They've created a lot of chances, but really, other than a couple shots that have tested Claudia Dickey, they haven't been the best chances. As another foul on San Diego, another free kick coming for Seattle deep in their own end. Claudia Dickey's going to be able to send her whole field up, her whole team up the field again, as we'll see another San Diego change.
1: Tired legs, tired minds. You're going to start to see a lot more fouls in this last 8 minutes, 8 minutes plus stoppage time. And so you're going to start to see a lot more movement. And this is a player that you have been mentioning pretty much the whole half, you know, coming on.
2: I think this is a great sub. It's a great sub for sure. And we actually get a number of subs coming onto the field and a lot of changes happening right now. So what we're going to see is we're going to see Jordan Fusco come on for Gia Corley. That's a straight midfield swap for San Diego. Also, we'll get to the change Seattle made a moment ago, as it's going to be, has James Turner, defensive midfielder, coming into this game here in the 84th minute. Also, Tatum Wijnaldum comes on for Pearl Maroney. That is a midfielder for a defender, so just another offensive-oriented player for San Diego coming on here in the 84th minute. But Seattle made a change, too. It has James Turner coming onto the field. We'll get exactly who she's coming on for in a moment, but that is a hard-nosed, good defensive midfielder who will get stuck in, make a tackle, and that's the type of player who can close down a 2-0 game very well. As Seattle now clearing it off from their back. That's Huerta sending it all the way up the field. Adames trying to get towards the end of this one with Matty Mercado. It does end up at the foot of Adames. Adames working with Dahlin on this left side. Dahlin into Adames. In the box. Back to Dahlin, but in an offside position. That will roll out for a goal kick here in the 85th minute. And by the way, that substitute there that just came a moment ago for Seattle, I believe that was for Ainsley McCammon, who had two assists on the day for Seattle. Oh, sorry, it was from Sally Menti. I was looking at a couple of different players, as right now we're in a little bit of a break right now for what could be a bloody nose, actually, and that is has James Turner. We talked about her defensive midfielder influence and how hard-nosed she is. She quite literally has a bloody nose right now.
1: Yeah.
2: That's the type of player that it has
1: is. That is how hard-nosed she is.
2: Yeah, she right now is down with a trainer.
1: Yeah.
2: Taking care of that bloody nose. And yeah, she is a physical player who really likes to get stuck in.
1: Mm-hmm.
2: And that physicality will be key here. You've got to think, currently sitting in the 86th minute, you're going to get added time for this. You're going to get added time for the hydration break. We're probably going to go north of 10 minutes left. And will this have to lead to a change? James Turner comes off the field. No, she's going to come right back on. She got her nose nice and plugged with the red towels in the hands of the trainer. And San Diego will kick this thing back off, and Haz will be back onto the field in just a moment to make this 11-on-11. Seattle Reign, few minutes away from a big, big 3 points today against fourth place San Diego. They'll control it from their own end of the field. Seattle won a couple weeks ago against third place Portland. This against fourth place San Diego. And they were close to beating first place Gotham last week. So you talk about, even if Seattle ends up in the playoffs as a lower seed, could they challenge somebody in the playoffs? Absolutely they could. These last few weeks have been proof positive that they can play with and beat these top four teams of Portland, San Diego, and Gotham. 87th minute now. San Diego with possession in Seattle's end. Trying to find some holes, trying to find some openings. probing Seattle's midfield, but having to quickly pass it back out as the Rain are so well organized underneath head coach Laura Harvey. Ball slipped in here, right side of the box, and a great tackle there. Great job there.
1: Yeah, you make the you
2: get
1: make,
2: in the way of that one.
1: You make the point about Seattle consistently showing they can play against the big dogs. You think about the top four teams. Seattle has held all of them to a really, really good match, right? Gotham, you know, leading up until extra time. Spirit, almost a game that was won. Thorns, a game that was won. San Diego here, a game that is currently in the lead. And so Seattle just really has a knack of playing up to their competition. So can we continue to play above our competition's level? That's what we're going to need in order to make sure we make a solid playoff run.
2: Seattle just made their final two changes of the game. Sofia Huerta off the field, and Emily Mason will now come on as Seattle's left back. Also the change, Holly Ward coming onto the field for Maddie Mercado. So we talk about those fresh legs in the attack. That's a straight swap there on the right wing of Ward for Mercado. Mercado exits the game with the goal that she scored in the 17th minute. And Maddie Mercado has now scored goals in each of the last three games. Ends this game now with five goals on the season here in her 13th start. Continues a great season for Maddie Mercado.
1: Yeah, and with these changes, what we want to see from the Seattle core is transition game, right? We want to make sure that once the ball is won, it's played into the right spaces to actually give our forwards the opportunity to go. And even if it's not score, at least keep the ball in San Diego's half. Because right now, it just seems like a ping pong game. It goes long to San Diego's side. It comes back to Seattle's side, back and forth. And so we want our you know, substitutes to show some composure and making sure that we're actually keeping possession here. Possession keeps falling heavily closer to San Diego's side.
2: Very much, you mentioned the ping pong game. It very much resembles a ping pong game where the both ping pong players are extremely tired. And what we just saw from San Diego, a shot from about 25 yards out that was a looping shot right into the chest of Claudia Dickey. Claudia Dickey sends it long with the looping ping pong ball across the field. And San Diego now controlling down this left side, working it into the box, working it, crossing it in. Nobody home on that cross. Now back to this right side. San Diego looking for an opportunity towards the end line. And a great job there. Again, Jordan Bug stepping up and sending that out for what will be a San Diego corner here in the 90th minute. 2-0 Seattle, just a few minutes away from 3 points.
1: As we can see, the San Diego attack is really starting to pick up here. And one thing that we feared would happen in the second half is starting to happen. Hopefully it does not reflect in the ultimate result of the game. Going into the second half, possession was roughly about 50-50. For the first 30 minutes of the game, Seattle was winning in possession, maybe about a 60-40. And now San Diego's actually at a 60-40 at the overall game, which means once Seattle has established that lead, they continue to get back on their heels.
2: And corner came in short. Sam Meza getting in the way. That one will tip it out for another corner, so San Diego will reset here. We've added 6 minutes. There will be 6 minutes added here. So we start really counting it down now. Seattle leading 2-0. Corner comes in, coming to the middle of the box. Slips through a couple players, and now towards the left side. To the corner, pressure immediately for Seattle. Maddie Dahlin pressuring as it goes all the way back out towards the center circle. Maddie with more pressure, trying very hard to escape Maddie Dahlin, but they're finding it very hard. And now they get through a couple. They break that press. San Diego on this right side, trying to cross it in as Barcenas, but it's going to fall to a Rain foot. They clear it away towards the top, still with San Diego, heading it around. Looking to get this on a foot, but it's with Seattle dragged down, and a great job. I believe that's Emery Adames coming back, getting dragged down, earning the foul. 92nd minute here, and Claudia Dickey is sending her whole team forward. She is tiptoeing to this one as they can eat up another 30 seconds. Here at Snapdragon Stadium, Seattle 2, San Diego nothing. Jackson Feltz, Kwame Appiah, Sports Radio 950 KJR AM. For Seattle Rain FC, San Diego Wave FC, Seattle currently sitting in 14th place in NWSL, 5 points underneath the playoff line, and 3 points here would cut that in more than half.
1: It would, and we just have to usher this game out for the next 4 minutes. It comes down to bringing back the two C's, consistency and composure. I feel like in the last 10 to 15 minutes, we haven't really seen the composure from Seattle, so we need them to actually, there we go, we need them to actually win those balls and give themselves an opportunity to attack. Right now, it feels like as soon as the ball is won, it's knocked to the other half. All right, so let's see what they do here. Now that we've won a throw in, how do we actually proceed? Is it a throw to the foot? Is it a throw to the, you know, to the thigh to give us an opportunity to actually control it? Or is it just another clearance?
2: Laura Harvey sending her players up the field. Close right now to another win. Rain clearing it again up the field. This will go out. And San Diego right now, 93rd minute. They have 3.5 minutes to find a couple. But I say that with a lot of hesitancy because we saw Gotham do it 1 week ago where the Rain were leading 2-1 in the 94th minute. And between the 94th and 98 minutes, Gotham scored twice and the Rain lost 3-2. This is 2-0, and I'm honest when I say this is not over.
1: Yeah, it's just that kickball, that ping pong, the minute any Seattle player sees it in their half with the ball at their feet, they're knocking it as long as possible. And, you know, hey, it is what it is. Right now we're trying to secure the win, but maybe just showing a little bit of composure, a little bit of comfort on the ball. There we go. Passing and moving. Yes, it gives us a chance here to actually advance the ball comfortably.
2: And then you see on this left side, Seattle had possession. They were working with Emily Mason, and Emily Mason, I think, was trying to find Maddie Darling to take a run towards the corner post. That run didn't come, and San Diego will get it back. 94th minute now, 2.5 minutes away from a big win in Southern California. And San Diego now passing it back and forth and back and forth along their back line. They have no urgency right now to the San Diego Wave, which is great to see if you're a Seattle fan. Now they send a long ball all the way up forward, cleared away nicely. Phoebe McLernan getting on the way of that one for a San Diego throw-in 10 yards from the end line. Still with San Diego trying to find some space, cleared away again. That's Emily Mason, clearing that one away. San Diego trying to find a route into the box. They cannot find it. Now clearing it away is Seattle all the way up the field. Here is Emery Adamas, who had 1v1 with a defender, and a heavy touch gives it right back to the defender. 90 seconds away for Seattle from 3 points. Maybe one or two final pushes from San Diego. Rain leading 2-0 here. San Diego coming down this right side. Ball bouncing around to a Rain boot. Cleared it away.
1: All right, now I think we're getting to a place where we can maybe inhale, exhale a little bit. We're crossing our fingers. I think that right now Seattle has a good control of the game. They're keeping San Diego players in front of them. It's just time to usher it out for this last minute here. And as you know,
2: yeah, look the way the San Diego is passing right now, using their back line all the way at the back. Their urgency is not there. Shot from distance. Saved again from Claudia Dickey out of nowhere. They went from the back line to a midfielder, Leah Godfrey, right in the middle of the park. Long distance shot from Leah Godfrey, forcing another. That's a 24-yard shot from Leah Godfrey, who cuts in then on her right foot. And a diving Claudia Dickey makes her probably fifth or sixth huge save of the game. Corner coming in. Going to the back stick. Headed up. Cleared it away. Cleared it again. And a slow kick takes a deflection. Seattle looking to be on it. That should be a foul.
1: Should be, yeah.
2: And that is a foul on San Diego. We are just a few seconds away. They can walk up the field on this one. Claudia Dickey can take this very slowly as the clock will strike 96. And there is the final whistle. Seattle Rain, sitting towards the bottom of the table, have marched into the home of the fourth place team, San Diego Wave FC. And for the second time in 3 weeks, Seattle have defeated a top team in this league. It's 2-0 the final It's Matty Mercado in the 17th minute. It's Jordan Bug in the 20th minute. A massive win that puts Seattle just 2 points underneath the playoff line.
1: Seattle does love a good 2-0 win. Seattle loves a good 2-0 win against a good team. We loved to see Seattle stay solid. You know, ultimately, it was tough to see what was happening in that last 10 to 15 minutes, but Seattle held it together, and that's what really matters. At the end of the day, can you put the goal in the net, and can you stop it from going back in yours? And we had the right tools to make that happen. Claudio Dickey, what an incredible last 15 minutes of the game.
2: Just amazing from Claudio Dickey. The choice for player of the match is going to be a difficult one.
1: Very.
2: We will take a break and we will react to all of it. Seattle with a massive win. They're now 6-7-2. They send San Diego to 9-6-2. A big win for the Reign. We will get to the post-game show celebrating the Reign 2-0 win. That will come up next on Sports Radio 950 KJR AM.
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2: Welcome into the postgame show. Seattle Reign are victorious. Seattle Reign FC win by a score of 2-0. They beat San Diego Wave FC. San Diego, who came into this day in fourth place. Reign, who came in at 14th place. And Seattle Reign now are only 2 points back of a playoff spot halfway through this 2026 season. So injured for so long. And now Seattle is healthy and they are winning games. Today, in this 2-0 win, Matty Mercado scored in the 17th minute. That was for her fifth goal of the year. She has now scored one goal in three consecutive games. Jordan Bugg scored in the 20th minute. For Jordan Bugg, it's her first goal of the year, her fourth career goal in her sixth start of the season. Both of those goals were assisted by Ainsley McCammon, who now gets four assists. She doubles her total here in this game for 2026. Jackson Feltz and Kwame Appiah here on the postgame show. Kwame, we look at the last 3 weeks. This is a Reign team who beats a Portland team who were in third place. They nearly beat a first place Gotham team. They were leading 2-1 entering added time last week. And now you've beaten a fourth place San Diego team. I think the conversation right now for Seattle is we're healthy. We're beating very good teams. Doesn't matter what seed we are when we get into the dance. If we're in the playoffs, everybody is fearing us.
1: Yeah, honestly. I mean, you think about current form, and that's the most important thing. That's how you look at a team, right? You're only as good as your last game is just a common saying. And when we think about what we were talking about earlier on in the game, Seattle is at its healthiest right now, and they're playing like they're at their healthiest. You're encouraging a lot more competition and practice, and it's coming and it's showing on the field. There are certain players who need complementary players in order to play at their best. You can see that Phoebe has been playing incredible now that she has Jordan Bugg back, right? And then you have players who are just like incredible in their spots. Sam Meza, who had a great game against Portland. We may not have seen her as much today, but ultimately made enough contribution to make things happen. Every section and segment of this field today played their part. The forwards were pressing and scoring. The midfielders were winning the ball and making the right passes. The defenders were winning the ball in the box, and you had Claudia Dickey just closing it out with incredible saves.
2: Well, and that leads us in very great lead into this, because it's time for our Paula's Choice Skincare Player of the Match, and I'm going to nominate three players, and then you're going to choose, because I think there's a clear three in this game to choose from. A, you have Claudia Dickey in goal, who you just mentioned, who had, I don't have the stat up here, how many saves she made. Let me look at the shots on target. San Diego had 9 shots on target, and I think about 2/3 of those were big, excellent saves by Claudia Dickey. Yeah. So she was great in goal in her first start since the World Cup break started back in May. That's choice number one. This is like the door. Door number one, door number two, door number... Door number two, we're looking at Jordan Bugg right in front of her there on the back line, the center back. For Jordan Bugg, leading a back line that had another clean sheet. She scores her first goal of the year, had a number of really big clearances to Jordan Bugg. And then door number three, the third player I'd like to nominate for our Paula's Choice Player of the Match is Ainsley McCammon, the 18-year-old Texan who signed, by the way, in July of 2024 as the youngest player in team history, 16 years old at the time. And Ainsley McCammon in this game was a force on both ends. She finishes with 2 assists in the game. I think those, unless I'm missing somebody, Kwame, are the three up for player of the match. I don't know. Who do you... I can't choose, so you go with it.
1: This is a really tough one. This might be the hardest one that we've had to choose.
2: Yeah.
1: And if also I had to give honorable mention to throw someone else in there, I think that Phoebe McClendon also did an incredible job. But just, wow, what a game. I might have to...
2: It's so hard today. You think of the 6 saves versus 2 assists on box-to-box both ends for Ainsley versus goal and clearances by Bug.
1: It's tough. So I'll say it this way. If we broke the game down into 3 segments, right, in the first third, it was without a doubt Ainsley. Right. Without a doubt, Ainsley. And then if you break it into the middle third, then you see Bugg and you're like, oh my goodness, she just scored, but she's also just all these incredible stops, also stopped 2 breakaways.
2: Yep.
1: Right. And then you go into the end of the game and you're like, oh my gosh, without like that reach far left save by Claudia, without that reaction save by Claudia, man, we lose. And so, man, what a tough game. I think all of them deserve their flowers today. I'm going to have to give it to Ainsley, I think.
2: For the work that she did on both ends of the field, right? Because Jordan Bugg gets the goal, but the majority of her work was on certainly the defensive end. Claudia Dickey, the work in goal. But for Ainsley McCammon, she gets up the field with 2 assists, and then it's the work she did on the defensive end, Kwame.
1: Yeah, and I think you got to think about things this way, right? Like, if we remove the player from the game, what is the result, right? And so that's the way that I had to bring it down to. And ultimately, if we remove Ainsley from the game, it's a 0-0 game, And so, yeah, that's why I had to give it to Ainsley.
2: Yeah, she was massive today. So Ainsley McCammon there. Paula's Choice Skincare is proud to present today's Player of the Match. Rain with a big 2-0 win today in San Diego. Coming up next for the Rain in terms of what is ahead, they will play next Saturday. So not a full week off. They play next Saturday, August 1st. They play at Bay FC. That is a 5:45 game. 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It's a soccer Saturday for you on KJR stations next weekend. Want to thank everybody with today's broadcast, our broadcast director, Keely Dunning. Craig here in the studio, pushing the buttons, doing a great job as always. Kwame Apia. My name is Jackson Feltz. We thank you for listening today. Seattle Rain with a 2-0 win in San Diego. Thank you for listening, everybody. Have a very good rest of your Sunday.
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